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1: The American Heart Association has identified sugar-sweetened beverages, or SSB, as the primary source of added sugars in the American diet, contributing to the pandemic of obesity in our country. SSBs are also linked to insulin resistance, impaired B-cell function, and belly fat, precursors to metabolic syndrome and type 2 diabetes. In addition, recent studies have found that these beverages increase inflammation, which contributes to arteriosclerosis, plaque stability, thrombosis, and risk for heart attack and stroke. That's a fact. But there's hope. God gave us a perfect beverage that does not promote weight gain or chronic disease: water. It has no calories or additives and is widely available, inexpensive, and generally safe. So, do your health a favor. Go pour yourself a tall glass of God's perfect beverage.
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0: Mindanao, home to more than 22 million Filipinos, is an island of diversity. It's surrounded by vast agricultural land, bearing fruit trees, and people from their varied rich cultures. Yet, hidden among the vast expanse of mountain ranges are hundreds of unreached people groups where illiteracy, poverty, and disease reside. Yet, one thing is for sure, these people too have the rights to education, healthcare, and a decent way of living. For the last 40 years, the Sulods has been investing in the lives of these people who would have never been given such a chance. Yet, this investment has been more than worth it. Driven by the vision of Elder James Zachary, dedicated to helping those who need it the most, the Sulods is an organization involved in various development projects and sponsoring thousands of children and families. Their reach spans from Bukidnon, Cotabato, Davao, Tawi-Tawi, and beyond. From the mountains of headhunters to the tribes that live in the numerous islands, reaching the unreached. Now, the Sulods has decided to document the work that has been done all these years, with a desire to invite the world to share the joy of service. By establishing schools for the children and bringing much-needed healthcare to the mothers, by providing livelihood programs and education for the deaf and blind, spending time with them, working with them. Yet, what we really discovered is being given was love. Giving love to children, giving love to families, living among them. This is love.
1: 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Find out next on today's Creation Moment. And now, here is our Creation Moment's host, Ian Taylor.
2: Today, we want to tell you more about the cheetah. From a human standpoint, Daniel would have been a whole lot safer if he had been thrown into a den of cheetahs rather than a den of lions. The truth is, cheetahs are the least aggressive of the big cats and offer virtually no threat to man at all. In their native Africa, bushmen actually chase cheetahs away from their kill and steal the fruit of the cheetah's hard-won labour. Man has been taming cheetahs and leading them on leashes for thousands of years. Recently, a naturalist returned a hand-raised cheetah to the African wilds. The naturalist had to train the cheetah to hunt, just as its mother would have done. In the process, the cheetah repeatedly chased antelopes back to its human friend and waited to see what it was supposed to do with them. The cheetah is a unique variation on the cat theme, which shows how God's creativity can take many forms. When we study His creation, we are wise if we remember that, compared to God, we have hardly any imagination. Therefore, we could never decide what could be and what could not be. And as we learn about the world God has created, we do best when we study what God has done, without letting our ideas of what is possible and impossible cloud our thinking.
1: 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And join us again for another Creation Moment, proclaiming evidence of God's truth.
3: According to the CDC, 20.6% of adults and 19.5% of high school students still smoke. Tobacco use is the nation's number two cause of preventable death, killing more than 400,000 people and costing $193 billion in healthcare bills and lost productivity each year. Furthermore, the growing popularity of smokeless tobacco products, especially among teen boys, is concerning. That's a fact. But there's hope. All of these deaths and costs are entirely preventable. Tobacco control has been identified as one of the 10 great public health achievements of the first decade of the 21st century. Leaders from many religious denominations have launched Faith United Against Tobacco to reduce tobacco use, protect our children, and decrease the terrible toll of tobacco. Visit www.tobaccofreekids.org to learn how you too can help.
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We are people, and we love to get connected. We connect as families because of birth. We connect as friends because we click. And we connect as communities because we care. Seventh-day Adventists are people who connect in communities called congregations, which in turn connect to form conferences, who connect together to form unions, divisions, and the General Conference. Why do we connect? It starts with a connection to the Creator, who invites us on a spiritual journey. When we journey together, we can help each other along the way. This journey is a journey of a lifetime. And as we learn and grow, life becomes filled with meaning and purpose. Our greatest joy is in helping others along the way. Wherever you are on your journey, we believe that we have something to offer that can make your life more whole. So the next time you see a Seventh-day Adventist, remember, you're not looking at someone who stands alone. They are connected to a world church that has 18 million members, gathered in 13 divisions, comprised of 122 unions, formed by 600 conferences, serving in 140,000 congregations in 208 countries, who worship in 924 languages, and they all want to connect with you.

0: member involvement, about every single member getting actively involved in the life and mission of a church. That means young people, that means young adults, that means children, that means grandmothers. Everyone can do something to reach one, to make a difference for Jesus Christ. And so I want to encourage you to get involved in total member involvement. You're not just coming to church to sit on the pews and get a great show on Sabbath morning. God is calling you to do something extra special for Him. So ask Him, how can I get involved? How can I be a witness? How can each one bring one to make a difference for Jesus Christ? Total member involvement. Let's get involved.
1: Smiling babies refute evolutionary theories. Learn about it next on today's Creation Moment. And now, here is our Creation Moment's host, Ian Taylor.
2: The Bible teaches that each of us is an individual, made by God and known to Him even before we were born. However, those who have tried to promote the idea that the Creator can be explained away by chance and natural law have portrayed the newborn as a blank slate upon which experience writes. To the humanist mindset, there is no such thing as a normal human expression like a smile. Everything is learned. But now researchers studying 36-hour-old babies have learned differently. They now confirm that smiling is a natural human reaction, something which babies do even before they are born. Babies also recognize human faces and can tell the difference between human expressions. Babies also connect expressions they see with their own expressions. Even the newborn in a crib is not kicking and crying without meaning. And what's more, scientists have confirmed one other thing that mothers have always known. Babies really enjoy those silly faces and funny sounds we use to get them to laugh. The Bible clearly offers a better view than modern humanistic evolution when it defines each human being from before birth as a unique individual made by a Creator who loves us and seeks our love.
1: 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And be sure to join us next time for another Creation Moment, proclaiming evidence of God's truth.
3: Ever wish you didn't have to fold laundry, mow the lawn, or take out the trash? A study published recently in the Archives of Internal Medicine found that seniors who expended the most energy on daily duties were less likely to have mental declines as they aged. Participants in the most active group were 91% less likely to experience declines in memory, concentration, and language abilities after 5 years than those in the least active group. And that's a fact. But there's hope. While a regular exercise program is an important part of a healthy lifestyle, don't overlook physical activity throughout the day. The seniors in the most active group burned most of their calories in activities of daily living, reporting doing more walking, climbing more stairs, engaging in more caregiving and volunteering, and just moving more overall. Although not typically thought of as exercise, these physical activities get our heart rate up and improve circulation while also protecting brain function.

0: So many people walk through life without a single trace that they ever lived. Some others pushed themselves with everything they had and made indelible marks on the sands of time. Michael Phelps, ordinary man, 18 Olympic gold medals. Usain Saint Leo Bolt, ordinary man, 17 Olympic gold medals. Saul of Tarsus, ordinary man, tent maker, wrote 13 New Testament books, started 14 churches, traveled 3 continents, apostle to all the Gentiles. Now it's our turn. Our turn to rise up to the challenge. Time to be soldiers and achievers for a kingdom that is never ending. To etch our names in time with such heavy inks that would be impossible for life to wash away. Evangelism is not an option for a Christian. You're here to be a light, bringing out the God colors in the world. God is not a secret to be kept. We're going public with this, as public as a city on a hill. Will you rise up to the challenge? This February, God is counting on you to champion the cause of this kingdom, one person at a time, one soul at a time. What will you be known for?
1: Beetles and elephant ears show God's design. That's next on today's Creation Moment. And now, here is our Creation Moment's host, Ian Taylor.
2: There are a wide variety of decorative and ornamental plants that go by the popular name elephant ears because of their very large leaves. Elephant ears are among the 2,500 species of plants that generate heat in much the same way as warm-blooded animals. Some flowering elephant ears actually raise their temperature close to human body temperatures while in bloom. Even more amazing is the relationship between many elephant ears and the scarab beetle. It has only recently been learned that many elephant ears depend completely on the scarab beetle for pollination. Elephant ears produce a flower stalk called a spadix, which has 3 different kinds of flowers, male, female, and sterile. The beetles love to eat the sterile flowers, and in the process of crawling around the spadix, the beetles pick up the pollen from the male flowers and pollinate the female flowers. This close dependency between totally unrelated creatures, which have special features perfectly suited to one another, bears witness to an overall plan and planner for all the creation. And if our Creator has made such detailed provisions for these plants, which are here today and soon gone, you can rest assured that He has made many more provisions for you and for all of mankind.
1: Creation Moments exists to glorify God by presenting scientific evidence for the literal truth of the Bible. For more information, visit our website at creationmoments.com or call us toll-free at 1-800-42-BIBLE and join us again for another Creation Moment, proclaiming evidence of God's truth.
3: Have you or a loved one been diagnosed with Alzheimer's disease? Personal time with God may slow progression of Alzheimer's disease. A longitudinal study at the Behavioral Neurology Clinic at Bayside, Canada, assessed 70 patients aged 49 to 94 for quality of life, spirituality, and religiosity. Researchers found that higher levels of private religious activities and of spirituality predicted slower cognitive decline in patients with Alzheimer's disease. That's a fact. But there's hope. Include regular meditation, prayer, and scripture reading in your treatment regime as a coping strategy and to enhance brain function and slow down cognitive decline. A healthier brain might just be a prayer away.
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0: 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I shall not want Psalms 51.
1: Scientists are baffled by the planet Mercury. Learn about it next on today's Creation Moment. And now, here is our Creation Moment's host, Ian Taylor.
2: In Psalm 19, we read, "The heavens declare the glory of God." When we read this, we should be reminded of more than the witness of the beauty of the skies. The material creation bears witness to God's glory in many different ways. Take, for example, the claim made by modern evolutionists that the creation is billions of years old. Everyone realizes that a young creation has to be the work of a creator. Yet there are many ways in which the creation makes its own witness to its youth, and therefore to the glory of God. In 1974 and 1975, the space probe Mariner 10 studied the magnetic field of the small planet Mercury. Scientists expected that since the solar system is supposed to be 4.5 billion years old, Mercury would have lost all of its magnetic field long ago. Yet, scientists discovered that Mercury's magnetic field was alive and well. Scientists have been unable to offer an explanation, but the explanation is very simple. If Mercury is only about 6,000 years old, which is consistent with the Bible's history of things, we can easily expect that if Mercury was created with a magnetic field, it should still have some magnetic field left. And so, tiny Mercury, which doesn't seem to have much use otherwise, clearly declares the glory of our Creator God.
1: 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And be sure to join us next time for another Creation Moment, proclaiming evidence of God's truth.
3: A study in the Archives of General Psychiatry, August 2008, finds that children who do not get enough sleep are more likely to be overweight than their well-rested peers. The researchers determined that a one-hour reduction in daily REM sleep nearly tripled a child's odds for overweight and obesity. That's a fact. But there's hope. Bring back the bedtime story, prayers, and tuck-in time. Establishing a regular bedtime routine can ensure that your child gets adequate sleep and help to reduce their risk for obesity. So, for the little ones, more sleep equals better fit.
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0: So many people walk through life without a single trace that they ever lived. Some others pushed themselves with everything they had and made indelible marks on the sands of time. Michael Phelps, ordinary man, 18 Olympic gold medals. Usain Saint Leo Bolt, ordinary man, 17 Olympic gold medals. Saul of Tarsus, ordinary man, tent maker, wrote 13 New Testament books, started 14 churches, traveled 3 continents, apostle to all the Gentiles. Now it's our turn. Our turn to rise up to the challenge. Time to be soldiers and achievers for a kingdom that is never ending. To etch our names in time with such heavy inks that would be impossible for life to wash away. Evangelism is not an option for a Christian. You're here to be a light, bringing out the God colors in the world. God is not a secret to be kept. We're going public with this, as public as a city on a hill. Will you rise up to the challenge? This February, God is counting on you to champion the cause of this kingdom, one person at a time, one soul at a time. What will you be known for?
1: Are some space objects really millions of light years away? Find out next on today's Creation Moment. And now, here is our Creation Moment's host, Ian Taylor.
2: All of us remember hearing about how many of the stars and other objects in space are millions and even billions of light years away. Since the light from those objects is slightly redder than expected, scientists say that they are moving away from the Earth at tremendous speeds. So, the redder the light, the more distant they are. But is the redshift really proof that there are objects millions of light years away? Creation scientists point out that many things can cause light to become red. Various gases and dust, like those found in space, regularly turn our sunsets and sunrises red. Astronomer Halton Arp, formerly of the Mount Wilson Observatories in Pasadena, California, has uncovered many evidences that the redshifting of starlight is more likely caused by factors other than distance. I should add that Dr. Arp is not a creationist, just an honest scientist. His work has caused a great stir among scientists who believe in evolution to the point where he has now returned to work in Germany. When man uses evidence from the creation to try to prove that there is no God, he is placing the creation above the Creator, and the Bible calls this idolatry. We Christians must be careful before accepting any claims not found in the Bible, and we must reject those claims which contradict the Bible.
1: Creation Moments exists to glorify God by presenting scientific evidence for the literal truth of the Bible. For more information, visit our website at creationmoments.com. And join us again for another Creation Moment, proclaiming evidence of God's truth.
3: A recent study found that regularly working overtime increases the risk of heart disease by 60%. Yet the typical American works 47 hours a week, 164 more hours per year than only 20 years ago. And one-third don't even take all their earned vacation days. And that doesn't even count additional work responsibilities at home or a second job. That's a fact. But there's hope. Research suggests that it is not the intensity of energy expenditure that produces burnout, but rather the duration of expenditure without recovery. God foresaw our dilemma and gave us the Sabbath, a weekly gift of physical, mental, and spiritual renewal in our demanding lives.
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Ang Jeremiah chapter 9 verses 23 and 24 mao kini ang teksto sa Biblia nga nagapabilin kanako nga grounded sa buluhaton sa Ginoo. Nagaingon, "Let not the wise man glory in his wisdom, let not the mighty man glory in his might, let not the rich man glory in his riches, but let him who glories glory in this, that he understands and knows me, that I am God, exercising kindness, justice, and righteousness, for in this I delight, says the Lord." Kini si Pastor Mamerto Matildo Gingging II, ang inyong alagad.

0: I pray for the people that are sick so they can get better.
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3: I was once in the town of Ljubljana in Slovenia. Across the river was a bridge where romantics from all over the world attached love padlocks with their names written on. These locks were locked and the keys thrown away to signify their eternal love for one another. Padlocks rust, people change, relationships end, but Jesus' love is everlasting.

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We connect as families because of birth. We connect as friends because we click. And we connect as communities because we care.

Seventh-day Adventists are people who connect in communities called congregations, which in turn connect to form conferences, who connect together to form unions, divisions, and the General Conference. Why do we connect? It starts with a connection to the Creator, who invites us on a spiritual journey. When we journey together, we can help each other along the way. This journey is a journey of a lifetime. And as we learn and grow, life becomes filled with meaning and purpose. Our greatest joy is in helping others along the way. Wherever you are on your journey, we believe that we have something to offer that can make your life more whole. So the next time you see a Seventh-day Adventist, remember, you're not looking at someone who stands alone. They are connected to a world church that has 18 million members gathered in 13 divisions, comprised of 122 unions, formed by 600 conferences, serving in 140,000 congregations in 208 countries, who worship in 924 languages, and they all want to connect with you.

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3: I was once in the town of Ljubljana in Slovenia. Across the river was a bridge where romantics from all over the world attached love padlocks with their names written on. These locks were locked and the keys thrown away to signify their eternal love for one another. Padlocks rust, people change, relationships end, but Jesus' love is everlasting.

0: God created rest, in my opinion, in his wisdom, knowing our human nature, that we needed a day to rest physically, and it's a spiritual day where we can kind of recharge our batteries and continue on. Without that day of rest, life would be challenging.
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The time that remains is the time to give our lives fully and completely to Him. My topic tonight, when paganism and Christianity shake hands. Was there a time in early Christian history where the principles of Scripture and the teachings of Jesus were compromised? Was there ever a time that paganism and Christianity actually

shook hands. Throughout the centuries, a conflict has waged between truth and error. From the time that Lucifer fell in heaven, through the fall of Adam and Eve in the Garden of Eden, through the time of the rebellion of the Israelites in the Old Testament, and during the New Testament period, there has been this battle, this struggle, this cosmic conflict between truth and error. Lucifer, the fallen angel, has used powerful deceptions to mislead millions. And the devil's central deception centers around the character of God. If the devil can get human beings to misunderstand who God is and misunderstand God's loving purpose for the human race, then he has achieved his goal. The Bible describes this fallen angel, Lucifer, and his ability to deceive this way. Revelation 12, verse 9. So the great dragon, who's that? The dragon, Satan, was cast out. That serpent of old called the devil and Satan, who does what? Deceives the whole world. The devil is a deceiver. And the Bible says he was cast to the earth and his angels were cast out with him. So for the millenniums of this earth's history, the devil has been practicing his art of deception. His major object of attack is God as creator. He's attempted to undermine God's authority by turning the attention of mankind from worshiping the creator to worshiping the object of his creation, and that's paganism. See, what is paganism after all? God is the creator, and God invites all of us to come and to worship him as the creator. The devil substituted objects of creation. And so that's why in paganism, trees were worshiped, the moon was worshiped, the stars were worshiped, but the central object in paganism that was worshiped was the sun. That's the devil's strategy, to take our eyes off worshiping the Creator God and focus them on something else, an object of creation, namely the sun. Down through the centuries, the sun has been that object of worship. In ancient Babylon, for example, the king served as high priest of the sun. Here you have an archaeological discovery that uncovers a tablet from ancient Babylon. Here is the sun god, and here's the priest, the representative of the sun. In ancient Babylonia, they worshiped the sun god. Bel-Marduk was the chief Babylonian god. He was a double-headed sun god, and he was given the epithet, that simply means name, Bel or Lord. So here you have the double-headed sun god of Babylon. The Babylonians were sun worshipers. If you look at the horned serpent, that's the symbol of the sun god Bel-Marduk to Babylon. Now, it's rather curious that here you have the serpent. In the Bible, the serpent is a symbol of whom, everybody? Satan. But notice you have on this pillar found at Susa, the serpent, but right next to the serpent, you have something else. And notice what that is. Here, next to the serpent, you have the sun wheels. These are the symbols of the sun god of Babylon. The Babylonians, deceived by the serpent, were worshiping the creature or the objects of creation. In Assyria, Shamash was the common name of the sun god. He was the god of justice in Babylonia and in Assyria. So both in Babylonia and in Assyria, you have this idea of sun worship. You find this not only in Babylonia and Assyria, but you find it also in Egypt. In Egypt, here is the common sign of what's called the Ankh, but right above it, you see the sun god. The Egyptians were sun worshipers. They worshiped the sun god. The devil achieves his purpose. Here is the god Amun-Ra of the Egyptians, and what does he have on his head? What is that? The solar disk or the sun. For example, look at this next disk on Horus the Horus.

god of the Egyptians. Again, the sun. All through Egypt, we have these sun symbols. Here is Thoth, one of the Egyptian gods. What does he have on his head? The sun. So in Babylonia, in Assyria, in Egypt, millions were deceived. Their minds were directed from the true God and true worship of the Creator God. They were shifted from the Sabbath to sun worship and worshiping the objects of what God had created. Here's Apis the bull of that worshiped in Egypt, but notice what he has on his head. Again, the sun god. Down through the centuries, you have two streams that flow. You have the stream that comes from the Garden of Eden of Sabbath worship that acknowledges the Creator God. You have the stream that flows down Satan's deception, which is the shift from the Creator to the objects of creation, namely the sun god. This past summer, my wife and I in a group went out to the Hittite kingdom. We were there in the desert, in the barren lands of central Turkey. I'm standing in front of the ruins of an ancient temple. This was a temple of Ariana, the sun god of the Hittites. There's the weather god of Hattai and the sun goddess Ariana. This is one of the largest temples in the Hittite kingdom. The Egyptians, the Babylonians, the Assyrians, and the Hittites worshipped the sun god. The devil deceived millions in this shift. You travel to India today, the Hindus have 140,000 different gods. The gods of the stars, the gods of the moon, the river god. One of those gods is Sura. Sura is the sun god of India. If you look at the Karnak Sun Temple, this temple is built in India to worship the sun. It has those famous, quite magnificent artwork in the sun wheels. This is the Karnak Sun Wheel. Two streams, the stream of worshiping the Creator, the stream of faithfulness to the Creator and worshiping the Sabbath, but millions and millions and millions around the world deceived by shifting attention from the Creator to the object of his creation, the largest luminous body in the heaven, namely sun worship. In Norway, in the Nordic peoples, during the Norsemen's period, Trondheim sun chariot, again, Norsemen, Vikings, sun worshipers. This we find in multiple pagan cultures. Greece, here is Helos. This is the sun god of Greece. When we come to the days of ancient Pergamum, you'll notice here the sun wheel. We took this at one of the museums today, not far from the city of Pergamus. We took this just a few months ago in a museum that was just a few miles from ancient Pergamum, which of course is in the country of Turkey today, which was biblical Asia Minor. The Persians worshipped Mithra. This is Mithra, sun god, or worship of the sun. When the Persians and Romans, from Mithraism from Persia, the Romans also adopted the sun god, and this is Mithra. The soldiers of Rome accepted sun worship, and finally, for a period of time, sun worship became part of the state religion of Rome. Now, when sun worship entered Rome, you will notice that it entered in a very, very fascinating, very, very significant way. This is a fresco or a carving in Rome, and you'll notice the words on the bottom, a little bit difficult to read, sol invicto, Deo, in other words, the invincible sun god. The Romans believed in the invincible sun god. Here's a slab dedicated to Sol Invictus for the emperor's health by the priest of Jupiter in the second century in Rome. You remember last evening, we studied about the Bible Sabbath, and we saw that the Sabbath was given by God as a symbol of creation. Could it be that the sun worship of Egypt,
the sun worship of Babylon, the sun worship of the Persians? Could it be that the sun worship of India? Could it be that the devil shifted the attention of even well-meaning Christians in the early centuries? Could it be that there was a shift, that the devil foisted a deception even on early Christians, and that sun worship unwittingly, in the name of the resurrection, slipped into the Christian church? There are times that truth is stranger than fiction. Down through the centuries, these two streams flowed, creator worship and creature worship. Obedience to God and obedience to the deceptions of the evil one. Down through the centuries, two streams flowed, the stream of truth and stream of error. Down through the centuries, Sabbath was the symbol of the Creator God, but the sun worship was the symbol of the one that wanted to change the minds of men and women from their Creator. In contrast to worshiping the sun god, God's people always worshiped their Creator on Sabbath. They stood firm and loyal to God. In the Garden of Eden, God gave the Sabbath as a symbol of His creative power and authority. And He desired that all of His creatures down through the centuries keep the Bible Sabbath and never forget that He was their Creator. The Sabbath was the symbol of their allegiance to Him at creation. God set aside the Sabbath as an eternal reminder of His love, an eternal reminder of His care, an eternal reminder of our roots and our security in Him. We can find our security in the one that created us. We can find our hope and confidence and assurance in the one that made us. We can lay down our burdens and worries in the one that fashioned us. He is our Creator God. That's why in Genesis 2, verse 2 and 3, it says, on the seventh day, God ended His work which He had done. He rested on the seventh day from all His work that He had done. After God created the heavens and the earth, He set aside the seventh day Sabbath. The Bible says God blessed the seventh day. God sanctified the seventh day because in it He rested from all His work which God had created and made. God blessed the seventh day Sabbath as a sign for all humanity in every generation of His love, His goodness, His grace, and His power. The Bible says that after Israel wandered in the wilderness, God gave the Sabbath to Adam and Eve in the Garden of Eden. Centuries passed, humanity kept the Sabbath. Abraham, Isaac, and Jacob came forward. The children of Israel came to be. And as they were being led out of Egyptian bondage, after they were led out of exposure to the sun god, God gave Moses the Ten Commandments on Mount Sinai. And one of those commandments said, written in tables of stone, Exodus 20, verse 8, read it with me, please. God said, remember the Sabbath day to keep it holy. They were coming out of Egyptian bondage. They were coming out of the worship of Ra, the sun god of Egypt, Thoth, the sun god of Egypt. They were coming out of worship of Aten, the sun god of Egypt. And God said, remember the Sabbath. Remember I'm your Creator. Come back to me. The Sabbath was designed by God for all humanity as a symbol of allegiance to Him, that our worship is that of the Creator God. The Sabbath was always a sign between God and His people that He was their all-powerful, that He was their loving Creator. In contradistinction to that was the worship of the sun. God said, Ezekiel 20, verse 12, reading together, moreover, I also gave them my what? Sabbaths to be a what? Sign between them and me. Now do you see why the Sabbath is a what? What is the Sabbath? The Sabbath is a what? Sign between God and His people. Because Satan had deceived millions down through the centuries to worship the object of creation, the sun, rather than the creator of the sun. And so the Sabbath is that sign in every generation that we believe God created the heaven and the earth. The Sabbath is the sign that God fashioned us and made us
throughout history, there was a contrast between worshiping the Creator and worshiping the Son, an object of creation. Come with me and look there at the Bible Encyclopedia, page 561. Here's John Eddy, Doctor of Divinity as well as a lawyer. And he's contrasting the difference between Sabbath and Sunday. And he says, Sabbath, a Hebrew word signifying rest. And then in his Bible Encyclopedia, he says, Sunday was a name given by the heathens to the first day of the week because it was the day on which they worshiped the sun. Two streams, streams that flow side by side down through the centuries. One stream of error, one stream of truth. One stream of people deceived by the evil one, another stream of people committed not to compromise the integrity of their faith. In the days of Constantine, in the early days of the Roman Empire, church and state united. And you might wonder, how was it that Sunday actually slipped into the Christian church? Now, at this point, I should insert, there are many well-meaning Christians that love Jesus that worship on the first day of the week. I've had people ask me many times, Pastor Mark, does this mean that if a person doesn't keep the Bible Sabbath, they're lost? It does not mean that at all. God has given to us his Sabbath, and he reveals to us his truth. It is no accident you are here in this auditorium tonight. It's no accident that you're watching on Hope Channel tonight or Three Angels Broadcasting. Jesus has revealed to you his truth. We can see the straight chain of Bible truth, but there are many that may not understand this. And God today, in these last days, is revealing that truth to them. What about people in ages past that never understood the truth about the Bible Sabbath? We leave them with Jesus. The Bible says, to him that knoweth to do good, James 4, verse 17 and onward, and doeth it not, it's sin. The Bible says, Acts chapter 17, in the days of their ignorance, God winked at. So there are lovely Christians who never knew these things before. You say, what about my father, my mother that was a Christian that didn't know this? Are they lost? Certainly not. But if they were here today, because they're honest, they would accept the truth that you're hearing. You see, what God wants us to do is when he reveals truth to us, and in the destiny of our lives, God knows the time to reveal truth to us. He knows that this is your time, and so he's revealing this truth to you. How was the Sabbath changed? From Saturday the seventh day to Sunday the first. Let's go to the days of Constantine. It was in those days that church and state united. Constantine had been a pagan. He accepted Christianity. And in the days of Constantine, we see Christianity and paganism, in a sense, shaking hands. Constantine's empire was weakening rapidly. And he had one basic question, that is, how could Constantine unite his empire? He passed a Sunday law, hoping that he could bring pagans and Christians together. Here's that Sunday law that he passed, AD 321. He says, on the venerable day of the sun, venerable means honorable, on the venerable day of the sun, let the magistrates and people residing in the cities rest, and let all the shops be closed. So Sunday became kind of a festival day for Christians, for pagans, hoping that he could unite the empire. Now there was another issue that was occurring here as well. To preserve the Roman Empire, Constantine looked for ways to unite his kingdom. Christian leaders in Rome also had a problem. They wanted to separate themselves from the Jews. Sunday became the way to accomplish both. See, there's a political and a religious issue here. The political issue is Constantine's empire is weakening. He needs to unite everybody. But the Christian leaders in Rome have a problem. What's that? The Jews were revolting against the Romans constantly throughout the empire in the early centuries. Many, many Romans looked at the Christians as just a Jewish sect. So Christian leaders, because after all, wasn't Jesus a Jew? Didn't he come up from Jewish parents? So weren't those 3,000 baptized on the day of Pentecost? Didn't they come from a Jewish background? So the Romans thought Christianity is just a Jewish sect. When the Romans persecuted
The Jews, they also persecuted the Christians. Roman leaders wanting to disassociate themselves from the Jews, and the Roman government wanting to unite the Roman state, united. When they united in compromise, Sunday became a vehicle to disassociate Christianity from the Jews and also to unite the Roman Empire. That happened in a compromise period. Notice, here you have Roman coins, Sol Invictus, the unconquered sun. One side, Agapolis, picture, the other side of the coin, the sun god. What I want to show you is that in Rome, the state and church united under this idea of sun worship. Emperor Porribus, one side of the coin, the emperor, the other side, the sun god. Emperor Aurelian, one side of the coin, the emperor, the other, the sun god. Here, Constantine, one side of the coin, Constantine's picture, the other side of the coin, the sun god. Let's look at that just a little more closely. Here you have Constantine on the one side of the coin, the sun god on the other. So Constantine, who became a Christian, it was like he didn't want to give up the sun god. Early church leaders, it was like they wanted to disassociate themselves from the Jews, but they wanted to make Christianity more palatable, more acceptable to the pagans. So Sabbath, the sign of creation, the symbol of true worship down through the ages on the seventh day, was substituted for Sunday. Oh yes, early Christians, some of them, these Christians from Rome in the third and fourth century, they said, we do this in honor of the resurrection, but there was no command from Christ to do it in honor of the resurrection. None at all. In fact, Jesus had given a symbol of the resurrection, and that was baptism. He said, as often as you are baptized and go into the water and come up out of the water, just like Jesus was buried and come out, you come up in newness of life. This is an amazing fresco. Here is Sola Victus, the sun god. But notice, the ceiling mosaic in the tomb of Pope Julius I under St. Peter's Basilica has a representation of Christ as the what? Sun god Helios, or Sol Invictus. It dates from the third century. So what do you have happening? Christian leaders are bringing together the worship of the sun god and the worship of Christ. If you students of history know, this is a well-known fact. Here's the Catholic World, page 809, relatively recent, March 1994. It describes just what I've been talking about tonight. The sun was a foremost god with heathendom. Certainly was. Egypt, Babylon, Persia, Rome. There is in truth, the Catholic world says, something royal, kingly about the sun, making it a fit emblem of Jesus, the son of justice. Now let's continue. Hence the church, that's the Roman church, in these countries would seem to have said, keep that old pagan name, that's Sunday, it shall remain consecrated and sanctified. Now notice what happens. And thus the pagan Sunday, dedicated to Balder, that's one of the sun gods, became the Christian Sunday sacred to Jesus. Notice the Catholic world clearly identifies that history, how you have the pagan trappings of Sunday worship coming into the church during a compromise period of time. The devil accomplished his purpose of leading millions of people from worshiping the Creator God. So the deceptions of Satan in those early centuries unwittingly came into the Christian church. Now, isn't it logical that Satan, the great deceiver, would attack God's law? He attacks the very heart of God's government. Isn't it logical that Satan, the great deceiver, would attack the Creator by attacking the symbol of creation, the Sabbath? The devil hates the fact that our God is more powerful than him, and that God can create and Satan cannot create. So Satan attacks the Sabbath, the very object of creation. Who changed the Bible Sabbath? Certainly, God did not. The Bible says, Malachi 3, verse 6, let's read it together. For I am the Lord, I do not change. Does God change? Does he change? He says he doesn't change.
In fact, if you look at his Ten Commandments, they were written with his finger on tables of stone, indicating he would never change them.

The book of Psalms puts it this way, Psalm 89, verse 34, my covenant, that's my law, my Ten Commandment law, I will not break nor alter the word that has gone out of my lips. What if God constantly changed? What if what he said to Moses was different than what he said to Isaiah? What if what he said to Isaiah was different from what he said to Peter, James, or John? If you have a parent that tells you one thing on Monday and something else on Wednesday, you're pretty confused by Friday, right? God is constant. He does not change. He gave us the Sabbath as a symbol of his creative authority. Who changed the Bible Sabbath? God didn't. He doesn't change. Did Jesus change it? Jesus didn't. Certainly not. What does the Bible say about Jesus? The Bible is plain. Hebrews 13, verse 8. Jesus Christ is the same when? Yesterday, today, and for how long? Forever. Does Jesus change? God doesn't change. Jesus doesn't change. What about the apostles? Did they change the Sabbath? God didn't. Jesus didn't. Certainly the disciples didn't. Here's what the Bible says about the disciples. Acts 5, verse 29. But Peter and other apostles answered and said, we ought to do what, everybody? We ought to do what? Obey God rather than men. Raise your hand wherever you are if you will believe that text. You ought to obey God, not man. God is calling us to obey him, not to obey human beings. The issue is more than a matter of days. It's a matter fundamentally that has to do with worshiping the Creator God. Now, the change of the Bible Sabbath took place gradually, took place down over the centuries as Christianity, coming out of Rome, compromised with pagans coming into the church. Now, you might ask the question, does the Roman church itself clearly state that the Bible Sabbath indeed is the seventh day of the week and that the Sabbath was changed by man? In the book, The Faith of Our Fathers, which is written by Cardinal Gibbons, who is one of the most popular Catholic cardinals ever to live in the United States, Faith of Our Fathers, page 561, and I quote this because I thoroughly agree with the cardinal in this point. He says, you may read the Bible from Genesis to Revelation, and you'll not find a single line authorizing the sanctification of Sunday. Now, Cardinal James Gibbons was very honest in this point, and he's right. He's exactly right. You can read the Bible from Genesis to Revelation. You won't find a single line authorizing the sanctification of Sunday. Notice what he says. Exactly what the Bible teaches. The scriptures enforce the religious observance of Saturday. So the cardinal, one of the most popular Catholic cardinals of all time, says that you can read the entire Bible, Genesis to Revelation, and you will not find a single line authorizing the sanctification of Sunday. The scriptures enforce Saturday. He goes on to say that the church, as I'll show you a little later in the lecture, changed the day in those early centuries. What about Protestants? Do they acknowledge this? Toronto Daily Star, October 26, 1949. A number of you are watching from Toronto, Canada. I've gotten your emails. And on the front page of the Toronto Daily Star in October of 1949, this was a front page article. It said, the Reverend Philip Carrington, Anglican Archbishop of Quebec. The Archbishop of Quebec, Archbishop Carrington, was lecturing to ministers, Protestant ministers in Toronto. And the article said, he sent the local clergymen into a huddle today by saying outright that there was nothing to support Sunday being kept holy. That's what the Archbishop said, the Anglican Archbishop. He goes on to say, Carrington definitely told a church meeting in this city of straight-laced Protestantism that tradition, not the Bible, made Sunday the day of worship. Well, where'd that tradition come from? Came from Egypt, came from Babylon, came from Persia, came from India, came from these varying cultures. It came into the church in the third or fourth centuries, unwittingly, unknowingly. But wait a minute. How did this change actually take place? When did it take place? Does the Bible predict that it would take place? I want to take you to one of the most amazing prophecies in all the Bible. It's a prophecy of the rise and fall of empires. It takes us right to the early days of Rome. And this prophecy actually predicts in clear language that church and state would unite in the days of Rome and that there would be an attempted change of the Sabbath, and it warns Christians against it, and it
appeals to us to keep God's Sabbath faithfully. Let's go to the prophecies of Daniel tonight. The battle in the universe between good and evil is a battle over worship. It centers on God's law. It's a battle over worshiping the Creator or worshiping the objects of His creation. The Sabbath is at the heart of this controversy over worship. You see, it's more than a matter of days. It's a matter of two philosophies, the worship of the Creator or the creature. It's a matter of two forms of worship, worshiping Jesus Christ, the true creator of the universe, and giving our allegiance to Him, or worshiping in harmony with an error or deception that has come into the Christian church down through the ages. The Sabbath is at the heart of this controversy over worship. There's an amazing prophecy in the 7th chapter of Daniel that reveals just how the Sabbath was changed. So let's go to that prophecy in Daniel, the 7th chapter. Daniel 7, verse 2 and 3. Daniel spoke, saying, I saw in my vision by night, and behold, the four winds of heaven stirring up the great sea. In symbolic prophecy, wind represents destruction, tornado, cyclone, hurricane. The sea, Revelation 17, verse 15, represents peoples. So you have destruction among the peoples of the Middle Eastern basin or the Middle Eastern region. And four great beasts came up from the sea, each different from each other. What does a beast represent in Bible prophecy? Daniel 7, verse 23 says, the fourth beast is the fourth kingdom. Daniel 7, 17 says, the beasts which you saw are kings or kingdoms. So a beast represents a king or a kingdom. Here you have four beasts that rise one right after the other. You have a lion with eagle's wings, a bear with three ribs in its mouth, leopard with four heads and wings, a dragon-like beast with 10 horns. Four kingdoms that would rise successfully and successively from Daniel's day to our time. Now, you remember earlier in our lecture series, we talked about Daniel chapter 2. And we talked about the statue that had a head of gold, help me now, breast and arms of what? Silver, thighs of brass, legs of iron. Four medals representing four successive empires. Head of gold, Babylon. Breast and arms of silver, Persia. Thighs of brass, Greece. Legs of iron, Rome. 10 toes divided Europe. We've studied that. We've seen the historic fulfillment of that prophecy. Now in Daniel chapter 7, you have not four metals, but four beasts. The lion representing Babylon, the bear representing Persia, the leopard-like beast representing Greece, the dragon-like beast with 10 horns representing Rome, and just as the image has 10 toes representing divided Europe, so the 10 horns represented divided Europe. Let's look a little more closely at these animals and see how accurate Bible prophecy is. Daniel 7, verse 4. The first beast was like a lion and had eagle's wings. I watched till its wings were plucked off, and it was lifted up from the earth and made to stand on 2 feet like a man, and a man's heart was given it. A lion with eagle's wings is a common symbol of Babylon. Here Dr. Michael Hazel and I, this summer in the Istanbul Museum or Ankara Museum in Turkey, here is the actual wall of Babylon that was steamed off, and these tiles were placed here. And notice the lion with the eagle's wings as a symbol of Babylon. This wall is actually, these tiled walls are in two places. They are in the Pergamon Museum in East Berlin, and they also are in Ankara in Turkey. So this lion with an eagle's wing symbol, this is not something we pull out of the air. Very common symbol of Babylon. But Babylon would not rule forever. Babylon, the lion with eagle's wings, would be followed by another beast-like power. Daniel 7, verse 5, suddenly another beast, a second, like a bear, was raised. It was raised up on one side. The Bible goes on, it had three ribs in its mouth between its teeth. They said, thus to it, arise, devour much flesh. So here you have a bear with three ribs. What a fitting symbol of Medo-Persia. Medo-Persia overthrew Babylon. Why is this fierce, ferocious bear with three ribs in its mouth such a fitting symbol of Babylon, rather of Medo-Persia? Because Medo-Persia, to attack, had to overthrow Babylon, one rib,
Lydia, a second rib, and Egypt, a third rib. So Medo-Persia, coming from the east, attacked these three nations, Lydia, Babylon, and Egypt, to dominate the world. The Bible is accurate in its description, the bear with three ribs in its mouth. But there would be a third beast, Daniel 7, verse 6. After this, I looked, and behold, there was another like a leopard, which had on its back four wings of a bird. If you wanted to describe rapid conquest, a nation that conquered and attacked very rapidly, what beast would you use? A what? A leopard. But if you wanted to describe rapid conquest, what would you do with your leopard? You'd put wings on him. Babylon, Medo-Persia, third power is Greece. Greece conquered the world very rapidly under Alexander the Great, and this beast had four heads. Dominion was given unto it. The Greek Empire is depicted in this leopard that flies across the earth. Alexander the Great conquered Medo-Persia and dominated the world when he was only 33 years old. But he died quickly. His four generals, hence the four heads of the leopard, Cassander, Lysimachus, Ptolemy, Seleucus, divided up his empire. You know, the Bible is so accurate. The rapid conquest of Alexander the Great, pictured and described as a leopard. Alexander's death, the four generals, the four heads of the leopard. But now, after Greece, the next nation that was to rule after Greece was what? What was that nation? The nation of, you know it, what was it? Rome. After this, I saw in the night visions, and behold, a fourth beast. Dreadful and terrible, exceeding strong, the fourth beast, the Roman Empire. It had huge iron teeth, the fourth metal, iron legs, fourth beast has iron teeth. It was devouring, breaking in pieces, and trampling the residue with its feet. The Roman Empire dominated the world. It was different from all the beasts that were before it. It had 10 horns. How was it different? Every other beast before it, the lion Babylon, was overthrown by the bear Medo-Persia. The bear Medo-Persia was overthrown by the leopard Greece. Greece was overthrown by Rome. But Rome would not be overthrown by a fifth world ruling power. Rome would decay, and it would be divided. Hence, it would have 10 what, everybody? Horns representing the 10 divisions of the Roman Empire. So we see Rome described. Then we have the 10 horns, the breakup of the Roman Empire. The barbarian tribes come down. They carve up Europe. And modern Europe as we see it today, of course, are the remnants of that old Roman Empire. So we're looking at the days of the fall of Rome. The Anglo-Saxons settled in England, Suevi in Portugal, Visigoths down here in Spain, up here into France, Burgundians and Franks in France and Austria here, the Alemanni in Germany, Heruli in Italy. So you have the 10 large divisions of the Roman Empire, the 10 horns and the 10 toes. Then Bible prophecy becomes interesting, and it says, Daniel 7, verse 8, I was considering the horns, the breakup of the Roman Empire, considering the third, fourth, fifth centuries. There was another horn, a what? Little one coming up among them. And the Bible goes on, before whom three of the first horns were plucked up by the roots. We're interested in this. Why? This is the right period of time. These are the days of Rome. This is the period when the Roman church and the Roman state united. This is the period of Constantine and after. And the Bible talks about this little horn. Who is the little horn? What would the little horn do? What would the little horn accomplish? And there in this horn were eyes like the eyes of a man and a mouth speaking pompous words. Wouldn't it be pompous words if one thought that they could change the law of God written with God's own finger? Who is this little horn? What is the description of this little horn all about? Well, first, let's notice the identifying characteristics. The little horn first would arise among the ten. Would the little horn rise out of the lion? No. Out of the bear? No. Out of the leopard? No. Would the little horn rise in Africa? No. Would the little horn rise in South America? No. Would the little horn rise in Asia? No. The little horn would rise among the 10 horns. If the 10 horns are the divisions of Europe, the little horn would have to rise someplace in Western Europe. So we know exactly where he rises, among the 10 in Western Europe, because the 10 horns are the divisions of the Roman Empire.
The second thing that we notice is this. He would arise not in the days of the lion, the bear, the leopard, or the dragon, but after the breakup of the Roman Empire. That's right in the centuries we're interested in. So he would arise sometime to power in the days of 4th, 5th century. He would have eyes like the eyes of a what? What would his eyes be like? The eyes of who? A man. Now, in the Bible, a prophet is called a what? A seer. Why is a prophet called a seer? In the Bible, a prophet is called a seer because a prophet sees with whose eyes? God's eyes. A prophet looks into the future with divine wisdom. In the Bible, eyes are a symbol of wisdom. But this little horn does not have God's wisdom. He has the eyes of an eyes of a what? Man. So here is a power that rises in the Roman Empire. When the Roman Empire is falling apart, with the wisdom of a man based on human religious teachings. So here's a power. With the wisdom of a man, here's a human religious system growing up out of Rome. Church and state are uniting in the early centuries. It says in Daniel chapter 7, verse 8 and 24, that this power is diverse. What does the word diverse mean? The word diverse means what? Different. He shall be different from the first ones. The lion, the bear, the leopard, the dragon-like beast were all political powers. But this power is different in that he's not political, but a religious power. So here's a religious power that grows in the early centuries out of the Roman Empire, and this power is different than powers before it. It is based not on political law, but it establishes a system of religious laws based on the teachings and traditions of men. When the compromise takes place and when paganism and Christianity shake hands, it's diverse. It's a religio-political power that discards at times the fundamental principles of the Bible and inculcates tradition into the Christian church to reach out to the pagans. Now, what would this power do? What does Daniel's prophecy say? That this power, this union of church and state coming up out of Rome, what would happen? What would it do? He shall speak great words against the Most High. If you change the Sabbath, written with God's finger on tables of stone, isn't that great words against the Most High? And shall wear out the saints of the Most High. At times, this power would persecute. And the Bible says, and he shall think to change times and laws. When one government follows another, it changes the laws of that government. So these are not political laws, but religious laws. Why does Zale think to change times and laws? Because you can never change the law of God, written with tables of stone. So there would become a power that would grow up out of Rome, where the very Sabbath would be changed in a period of compromise, and the devil would deceive men and women. The truth of God, about the Creator God, about the Sabbath, would be cast to the ground. And he did this in practice and prospered. Daniel chapter 8, verse 12. So according to the Bible, the Sabbath would be changed not by God, not by Jesus, not by the disciples, but the Sabbath would be changed by man in the early centuries in a period of compromise, in an attempt to reach out to the pagans in the Roman Empire, in an attempt to disassociate Christians from the Jews. This power would attempt to change the very law of God. Now, ladies and gentlemen, I was not always brought up to keep and understand the Bible Sabbath. I was brought up in a lovely Roman Catholic home, was educated by the priests, and memorized the Mass in Latin by the time that I was in the fifth grade. And I remember I was 17 years old and looking for meaning and purpose in my life. And as I began to study the Bible, I began to understand that the Sabbath was God's day of rest and worship. Not a legalistic requirement, but a sign of the God that made us and created us. I began to understand this history, that Sabbath was not changed by God. He said, I am the Lord, I change not. It was not changed by Jesus. He said, Hebrews 13, verse 8, Jesus Christ the same yesterday, today, and forever. Not changed by the disciples who said in Acts 5, verse 29, we obey God rather than man. And I began to say to myself, Lord, how can I understand this mystery? Is it true
that the church changed the Sabbath in a compromised measure in these early centuries. This little horn power would speak great words against the Most High by assuming God's prerogative and attempting to change the divine law of God. And so I thought to myself, I need to see this clearly. The change of the Sabbath occurred at a time of spiritual compromise when the Church of Rome and the Roman state united in an attempt to save the empire. Noted authorities in the Church of Rome acknowledged making this change. So I went back and began to study in the libraries, study the catechisms, study the Catholic encyclopedias, and let me share with you my research. The research that I've found and thousands of others have found. Here's the Convert's Catechism of Catholic doctrine. This catechism was used for years for converts coming into the Catholic Church. Here it's set up in a question and answer format. Convert's Catechism. Question. This is a direct quote out of the catechism. Which is the Sabbath day? Answer. Catechism. Saturday is the Sabbath day. Notice. Question. Why do we observe Sunday instead of Sabbath? Answer. Because the Catholic Church transferred the solemnity from Saturday to Sunday. As I began to research this, it was clear. Now, ladies and gentlemen, here in our lecture series, it's not our intent to condemn anybody. There are many lovely Roman Catholic Christians. They just love Jesus, but they don't know these things. The first time I heard this, I was torn apart inside. The first time I heard this, I really struggled with it. And I said, Lord, could this be true? I need to check further sources. So I went to the Catholic Encyclopedia. The Catholic Encyclopedia is a well-known, reputed source. And I was looking for an answer. Does the church admit changing the law of God? And does the church itself acknowledge that change in the early centuries? Here's what the Catholic Encyclopedia says, volume 4, page 153. The church, that's the Roman church, after changing the day of rest from the Jewish Sabbath, obviously it's not the Jewish Sabbath, Jesus says, Mark 2, verse 27 and 28, the Sabbath was made for man, God gave the Sabbath to Adam and Eve. So the church, the Roman church, after changing the Sabbath of the seventh day of the week to the first, so the Catholic Encyclopedia says the church changed the Sabbath, it acknowledges that. Then what does it say? Made the third commandment, now that's curious, refer to Sunday as the day to be kept holy as the Lord's day. So the church says, yes, we change the day. But why does it say the third commandment? The first commandment is, thou shalt have no other what? Gods before me. The second commandment is, thou shalt not make unto thee what? Any graven image. The third commandment is what? What's the third commandment? Thou shalt not take the name of the Lord thy God what? In vain. And the fourth commandment is, remember the Sabbath. Why does this say third commandment? Because the church would think to change times and laws plural. How did the church change the Ten Commandment laws plural? In the days of compromise, when pagans were coming into the church, it was more comfortable if the pagans worshiped images. So the image of Jupiter was taken from the Pantheon and put in St. Peter's Cathedral and renamed Peter. So images were coming in. The second commandment was dropped. That means you only have nine. So you have to take the 10th commandment, thou shalt not covet, divide it in two to get your 10 because you've dropped the second, and say thou shalt not covet thy neighbor's wife and thou shalt not covet thy neighbor's goods. So the Sabbath was changed by the church in the compromise period, and the second commandment was dropped out. Recently, a book has come out called Catholicism and Fundamentalism. It is an attack on Protestantism by one of the foremost authors in the United States, a lay Catholic author, brilliant theologian of Catholicism, and he is describing the Sabbath. And this is what he says in Catholicism and Fundamentalism, page 38, Carl Keating. Fundamentalists meet for worship on Sunday. Yet there is no evidence in the Bible that corporate worship was to be made on Sundays. The Jewish Sabbath, of course, he calls it the Jewish Sabbath, but it's God's Sabbath, or day of rest. Notice what he says, was of course Saturday. Now notice this recent book.
by this Catholic author. He says it was the Catholic Church that decided Sunday should be the day of worship for Christians in honor of the resurrection. God didn't change it. Jesus didn't change it. The apostles didn't change it. The church changed the Sabbath and acknowledges that it did in a period of compromise. What are the central issues in the change of the Sabbath from Saturday the seventh day to Sunday the first day? You see, people say to me, Pastor Mark, why are you so concerned about a day? It's not a day. It has to do with worshiping the Creator. It has to do with worshiping the God that made us and fashioned us. It has to do with the deception of Satan that has come into the church. It has to do with two streams flowing down the stream of time. A stream that flows through Egypt, a stream that flows through Babylon, a stream that flows through Persia, a stream that flows through Rome. The stream of sun worship and the stream of Sabbath worship. There are two streams that flow down. See, the real issue is not simply a matter of days. It's what is our guide in religious matters. Is our guide the Bible and the living Word of God, or is our guide the traditions of man? What do you say tonight? Is our guide the Bible or the traditions of man? If you start changing the Word of God, where will it lead you, my friend? One must have their power very great to change the very law of God, written with God's own finger on tables of stone. The issue tonight is more than a matter of days. It's who is our master? Will I follow what church leaders have done in a compromised period? Will I follow Jesus Christ? This is the struggle that I went through a number of years ago. And as I saw the evidence, I said, Jesus, I want my heart to be pure. Jesus, I want to be loyal to you. Jesus, the only thing I can do is make a decision to follow you. This is more than a matter of days. It's more than a matter of a human opinion. It's a matter of masters. Jesus, you're my master. Whatever you ask me to do, I want to do. You see, the issue is, what is the foundation of our faith, what the Bible says or what man says? The issue really is, will I accept a stream of sun worship that has come through pagan sources, or will I accept the beauty of Sabbath in the worship of my Lord Jesus Christ as my Creator, resting in His grace as my Redeemer, looking forward to the day that He makes a new heavens and new earth? You see, the Sabbath, the reason the devil hates the Sabbath is because the Sabbath links us from the Garden of Eden to the cross of Calvary to the second coming of Christ. On Sabbath, I look back to the God that created me, and I say, I have security. I have roots in Him. I'm not a speck of cosmic dust. He made me. I have self-worth. On Sabbath, I rest from my works. It's not a sign of legalism. I rest in His grace, the one that has already redeemed me. And on Sabbath, I remember that He created Eden in the past, and I look forward to the new Eden and the new heavens and the new earth. So Sabbath is that link from the Garden of Eden that takes us to eternity in the worship of our Lord and Savior, Jesus Christ. See, the issue is, will I follow the church or I'll follow God's will? What's the basis of authority? Is the basis of authority the church? Can the church make a change of the Sabbath that God wrote with His own finger on tables of stone? Here's our choice. Is it the Bible or tradition? Is it Jesus or religious leaders? Is it God's law or man's dogmas? Is it God's instruction or human teaching? Is it God's way or is it man's way? You are not here by accident, my friend. Jesus says in the last days, He will have a group of people, Revelation 14, verse 12. Here is the patience of the saints. Here is the endurance of the believers. Here are those that keep the commandments of God and the faith of Jesus. God will have a group of people like Abraham, like Isaac, like Jacob, like Isaiah, Jeremiah, and Ezekiel, like Peter and Paul and James and John, like Jesus Himself. God will have a group of people at end time that give their hearts to Him, where Sabbath becomes for them a symbol of giving their lives to the Lord and Savior Jesus Christ and worshiping their Creator. You're not here by accident. Jesus speaks to you tonight, and He says, do you love me enough to make a change in your life? If my Spirit convicts you,
of truth. There comes a point in all of our lives where the Spirit of God speaks to us. This may be new for you tonight. Do you hear the Spirit of God speaking to you? Do you sense that you've heard the truth

via television. Make this a time of commitment. I had a lady in Iran send me an email. She said, Pastor, I was in front of my television, and the other night you went over the card and you asked us to raise our hands, and I did. I did. Where are you tonight? Wherever you are, let me go over the card with you tonight. It gives you a chance to respond to Jesus. It gives you a chance to make this message very personal with Jesus. When we make a choice to respond, even if it's new and different, Jesus Christ gives us the power to live out our convictions. Jesus gives us the strength wherever you are tonight. You may have a card, you may not. Walk through this process with us. Let Jesus speak to you. The first line on the card says, I desire to obey Jesus fully. If you're in this audience and you desire to obey Jesus fully, you just make a big box, X there in that first box. If you're watching on Hope Channel, watching on 3ABN, you want to obey Jesus fully. You hear him speaking to you, just raise your hand now. I can't see your hand, but Jesus can. Jesus can. The second line says, I accept the Bible Sabbath as the true Lord's Day. If tonight you're accepting the Bible Sabbath as the true Lord's Day, you just simply make a cross there. Just cross that box. It may be new, but Jesus leads us to make decisions for him. Third line says, I love Jesus and desire to keep the seventh-day Sabbath holy. If that is your choice here in Orlando, if you want to say, I want to worship my Creator, my Lord, I want to be done with the trappings of sun worship and paganism. I want to worship my Lord fully and completely on the Sabbath. Make it X in that third box. If you're watching by 3ABN or Hope Channel, if you're a Hope Channel viewer tonight and you want to make the decision to follow Jesus, you love him and you want to keep his commandments, you just raise your hand wherever you are there and watching by television. If you need more reading material on the Bible Sabbath, check the last box. We'll be happy to provide that for you. If you need more reading material on the Bible Sabbath, you're studying it, you send me an email, we'll get you some material on the Bible Sabbath. If you have any questions, write them on the back of your card. Softly and tenderly, Jesus is calling. He's calling for you and me. He's calling us right now to love him and follow him. Fill out your card, bow your head, make your decision as Steve and Jennifer sing right now.

0: grateful people take better care of themselves. Researchers found that study participants who kept a weekly gratitude journal exercised 1.5 hours more than the group who recorded daily hassles. In another study with adults having congenital and adult onset neuromuscular disorders, participants who jotted down their blessings nightly reported more hours of sleep each night, falling asleep faster and feeling more refreshed upon awakening. That's a fact. But there's hope. Each of us has a list of health habits that could use improvement. This week, enhance your lifestyle by spending a few quiet moments each day counting your blessings. After all, positive behaviors are driven by a positive attitude.
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1: More fossils that defy evolutionary theory. Learn about it next on today's Creation Moment. And now, here is our Creation Moment's host, Ian Taylor.
2: Of 41 species of cats around the world, the cheetah is one of the most unusual. Unlike other great cats, the cheetah cannot roar, but it can purr like a house cat or even emit high-pitched chirps. Beautiful in form, the cheetah is one of the world's fastest land animals, reaching a speed of 40 miles per hour from a standstill within 2 seconds, and it can momentarily reach speeds up to 70 miles an hour. The cheetah's claws are more like a dog's than a cat's because it is unable to retract them. The Lord has truly given the cheetah a high-performance body. He has an unusually powerful heart, an oversized liver, extra-large and strong arteries, and extra-large nostrils for taking in great quantities of air. The cheetah also has hip and shoulder girdles, which swivel on its spine, and as it turns, the cheetah's spine curves up and down as his legs bunch and then extend. And when moving at high speed, the cheetah may only touch the ground once every 23 feet. While most scientists believe that the cheetah evolved, the very oldest cheetah fossils show us an animal that is just like the cheetahs we know today. This complete lack of evidence for evolution, plus the intelligent, specialized features of the cheetah, lead us to the conclusion that the cheetah is a special creation of God.
1: Creation Moments exists to glorify God by presenting scientific evidence for the literal truth of the Bible. For more information, visit our website at creationmoments.com or call us toll-free at 1-800-42-BIBLE and join us again for another Creation Moment, proclaiming evidence of God's truth.
3: Anxiety can shorten a person's life. Researchers examined data on more than 60,000 people from 10 large cohort studies in England and found that even very mild depression or anxiety raised the risk of death from heart disease by 29% and all-cause death by 20%. That's a fact. But there's hope. A randomized controlled trial investigated the effect of prayer on depression, anxiety, positive emotions, and salivary cortisol levels. Participants receiving the prayer intervention showed significant improvements in depression and anxiety, as well as increases of daily spiritual experiences and optimism compared to controls. Psalms 55:22 tells us to cast your cares on the Lord and He will sustain you. He will never let the righteous fall.
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makay galaan o kaiksuunan. Christ is still our victory in distress. Maayog yung kaing balita para ni bisan kinsa kaninyo. Walay kondisyon sa imong kinabuhi nga makaingon ka, di nagyud ko mapasaylo sa Ginoo. God will pick you up wherever you are in your desperate condition in life. How loving, how forgiving, how unchangeable is God's love to us as portrayed by the Lord Jesus Christ as a character of His Father. Jesus is still the answer. Ang atong himuon nga series karon mao ang pagtuon sa mga pagtulunan sa kasulatan nga gitudlo o gituohan sa inyong mga higala ang Seventh-day Adventist. Our great God and our Heavenly Father, as we open your words again and study what we need to know in order to for us to be prepared for the day of salvation. Thank you for your promise that where two or people are gathered together in your name, and here we are gathered together around their instruments. They are listening to the radio. Oh Lord, shower your blessing upon all of those who are hungering and thirsting for your word, and fill us up just like what you have promised in the Beatitudes. Blessed are they who hunger and thirst for righteousness, for they shall be filled. May we experience that spiritual blessing today. We ask in Jesus' name. Amen. Well, we are on number 2 of our fundamental beliefs. But as a review, ato usang ibalik ang atong review sa atong gitun-an. Last, we study fundamental beliefs number 1 of what we believe.

believe and teach as a church. The Seventh-day Adventist Church has 28 fundamental beliefs, and we are expounding each one of those of our Jesus still the answer. Review sa atong topic or fundamental beliefs number one. The Holy Scriptures, Old and New Testaments, are the written word of God, given by divine inspiration through holy men of God, who spoke and wrote as they were moved by the Holy Spirit. In this word, God has committed to man the knowledge necessary for salvation. The Holy Scriptures are the infallible revelation of His will. They are the standard of character, the test of experience, the authoritative revealer of doctrines, and the trustworthy record of God's act in history. Mauna ang atong fundamental beliefs number one about the Holy Bible, the Holy Scriptures. And by the way, when we talk about the Holy Scriptures, we are talking about the whole book, 66 books of the Old and the New Testament. There is no such thing as era for the old and era for the new. Just like God, the words, His words are immutable. It does not change. It's constant. Naipipila kabuta nga akong pabantayan kaninyo sa atong gitun-an. Number one, kanang giingon diha nga, in this word, God has committed to man the knowledge necessary for salvation. Sa ato pa, ang tanan nga gisulat sa kasulatan mao ang angayan atong mahibaluan aron kita makadawat sa kaluwasan. 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Kinsa man gyud nag-compose anang 144,000 literal ba na nga number o dili na? Do you really think ang pagkahibalo kung literal ba ang 144,000 sa Book of Revelation or symbolical ba na? Do you really think that has relevance in your own salvation? I think no. 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The second point nga akong ipahinumdum sa inyo, kanang pinulungan nga nagingon, the Holy Scriptures are the infallible revelation of His will. The word infallible, it doesn't make a mistake. It's certain. The correctness is precise and accurate. And it is timeless. Wala na mag-govern og panahon. Standard of God's character, the test of experience, and authoritative doctrines of, revealer of doctrines. Muna ang giingon ni Paul sa 2 Timothy chapter 3. God has given us the scriptures and it is profitable for reproof, for correction, for doctrine, and for the learning about righteousness. Muna ang upat kabutang nga hinungdan nga nung gitugahan ta sa Diyos. Now, anhita karon sa atong fundamental beliefs number two, the Godhead, ang pagka-Diyos, the doctrine about God. Akong i-read uban sa inyo precisely og unsa ang wording sa fundamental beliefs number two. There is one God, Father, Son, and Holy Spirit, a unity of three co-eternal persons. God is immortal, He is all-powerful, He is all-knowing, above all and ever-present. He is infinite and beyond human comprehension, yet known through His self-revelation. He is forever worthy of worship, adoration, and service by the whole creation. Sa atong fundamental beliefs number one, atong nasabtan diha, God revealed Himself in two ways. The general revelation, which is His revelation of Himself through nature and through historical recognition of His existence. Dili lang ang narecord sa Bible, kundili ang narecord according to historical time. Muna yung general revelation. Apan ang special revelation was done by God when He revealed Himself to the prophets. Ang mga prophets mo iyang gigamit sa pagsulti siyang kabubuton ngadto sa mga tao, ug kana nga mga prophets ang gipadayag sa Dios kanila, gipreserve kana nila dinis bala ang kasulatan.
Apan ang pinaka-most special, according to Hebrews 1 verse 1, is God revealing Himself through His Son, Jesus Christ. So Jesus is the revelation of God Himself, the special revelation. But you know, samtang si Kristo gilansang dito sa Kalbaryo sa cross, almost everyone rejected Him, except a few. Katong pipila sa iyang mga tinunan, mga mikuyog in town, samtang siya gipapasan sa cross hangtod sa Kalbaryo, katong kababayinan nga nag-alagad sa ingon nga kauban sa mga tinunan, o dito sa cross mismo, katong theft on the cross, nga sa Luke 23 verse 42, may ingon, Lord, niila kaniya nga Ginoo, hinumdumi ako kuntua ka na sa paraiso. And there was another character in the person of the Roman centurion who said in Mark 15:39, truly, this man is the Son of God. Muna'y pipila sa mga ni-recognize kang Ginoong Jesus as the revelation of God when He was nailed on the cross. When John wrote, He came unto His own, and His own did not receive Him, as in John 1:11. He was thinking not merely of the crowd at the cross or even of Israel, but He was thinking of every generation that has lived, except for a handful of all humanity, like that raucous crowd at Calvary, has failed to recognize in Jesus their God and their Savior. This failure, ginatawag nato ni og humanity's greatest failure and most tragic of all failures, shows that humanity's knowledge of God is radically deficient. Murang mga ikiksunan nga, dinhi sa atong note nag-ingon, there are many theories attempting to explain God and the many arguments for and against the existence of God. Dili makaya sa huna-huna sa tao ang pag-agpas yun o pagsabot yun sa hingpit sa pagkaginoo. Because when we fully comprehend what God and who God is, then I want to tell you, He ceases to be God. He only remains to be God as long as we cannot fully understand Him, as long as we cannot fully comprehend Him. He is an inexhaustible study by ourselves. And as long as we live, and we can live by eternity, throughout eternity, by the way, we will continue in our understanding, in our discernment of the nature of God. But while we are on this earth, it is hard for us to fully understand Him. We cannot love someone whom we know nothing about. Yet, we cannot also, by searching, find out the deep things of God. Muna'y gisulti ni Job sa Job chapter 11, verse 7. Canst thou, by searching, find out God? Ang pangutan na karun mauni, how then can we know, how then can we come to know and love the Creator God? So that is part of our mission today. What the Bible says are the ways we can actually know God. He can be known. You see, Christianity is not a record of a man's quest for God. Christianity is the product of God's revelation of Himself and His purposes for man. Munang sa book ni David, sa Psalm 139, verse 16, matud pa niya, and in your book was written everything pertaining to my life. Diha sa imong basahon, gisulat ang tanan, kalabot sa imong kabubuton sa akong kinabuhi. Matud pa ni Gordon Lewis, usa ka author, Christianity is not a record of man's quest for God. It's the product of God's revelation of Himself and His purposes for man. This self-revelation is designed to bridge the gulf between the rebellious world and a caring God. Ato naman yung di-define, there was no separation between God and man after creation. God was in a face-to-face fellowship with Adam and Eve. Magkasultihay sila, sama sa himuon ato karon ug mag-atubangay ta. But when they have committed sin, sin separated man from God. Muna giingon sa Isaiah 59 verse 2. We are separated from God because of our iniquity, because of our sins. But dili kita ang migukod aron mapasiguli tas Ginoo. Ang Ginoo mismo ang mikabot yun nato. Muna giingon sa Romans 5:8 that even when we were yet sinners, He died for us. Siya ang ni-attempt
og kamot nato. He revealed himself and designed to bridge the gulf between us who has been separated from him, because he cares and loves us. Now, the knowledge of God is as much a matter of the heart as it is of the brain. There must be an openness to the Holy Spirit and a willingness to do God's will. Ang Hebrews 11 verse 6. Dili nato mapahimuot ang Ginoo kung wala tay pagtuo niya. Ingon pa din he, unbelievers therefore cannot understand God. Naman po na, mga galagisulti po na sa 1 Corinthians 2 verse 14. 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Let me read to you, 1 Corinthians 2 verse 14. But the natural man does not receive the things of the Spirit of God, for they are foolishness to him, nor can he know them, because they are spiritually discerned. 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Well, why can't they understand? Because these things can only be understood spiritually. Espirituhanon man eh. Munang, sa atong panginahanglan sa lawas, mukaunta sa panginahanglan sa lawas, our daily bread. But sa panginahanglan sa atong espirituhanong kinabuhi, ang kalanon, ang word of God. Munay giingon ni Jesus sa Matthew 4 verse 4. Man shall not live by bread alone, but by every word that proceeds from the mouth of God. Meaning, you want to be spiritually alive, feed yourself spiritually. Because God's word is the bread of life. Just as you want to sustain yourself physically, you have to feed yourself with 3 meals a day. 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But if you experience that yourself, then you can testify. Because these things are not supposed to be only theories. They are not theoretical. They are experiential. 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Why? Because as Paul said in 1 Corinthians 2:14, they can only be understood spiritually. So magpabilin kang kalibutanon, makatawa ka sa mga taong nag-alagad sa Ginoo. 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Now, the existence of God, there are two major sources of evidence for the existence of God. Number one, the book of nature and the Holy Scriptures. When we talk about the book of nature, naa sa Romans 1 verses 18 to 22 and verse 28. Everyone can learn of God through nature. Nature has the footprints of God. Makita nimo kay imposible manggod nga mo ingon ka nga dibuto lana nga butanga ni tubo lang. There must be a power behind the existence of nature. Human behavior also gives evidence for God's existence. Dili manggod ka kaingon naosab na iyara nang kabubuton nga naosab. No. The reason nga mausab ang tao kay dunay gahom nga nag-usab niya kung siya lang siyang kaugalingon, dili siya makausab siyang kaugalingon. Higala. The evidence from the scripture about the existence of God. The Bible does not prove that God exists.
You know what the Bible does? It assumes the existence of God. So the Bible do not prove God is existent. It simply assume. Muna sa Genesis 1 verse 1, in the beginning, God. Giassume niya nga na ang Ginoo, siya ay nag-create. God's revelation through creation is so powerful that there is no excuse for atheism at all. Muna sa Psalm 14 verse 1, ang mga tao ra nga matawag tag maotsab ni paminawon kay offensive man ni sa mga tao nga naay inim pagbatia. But the Bible calls those who deny the existence of God as fools. Unfortunately, that's a biblical terminology. The Bible reveals God's essential qualities through His names, His activities, and His attributes. Ang mga kinaiyahan sa pagka-Diyos, masabta nato na sa lain-laing ngalan nga gi-describe sa Bible kaniya, sa lain-laing niyang kalihukan, masubay nato sa kasaysayan, sa kalibutan, ug sa mga attributes, may mga attributes sa higala. Pipila ni ini ang sa atong mga names sa Ginoo, na sa Bible. He has several names. The Hebrew names are, for example, kanang word nga El. That's the Hebrew for the word for God. Elohim is another word, apan mura na siya plural form. Now, I'm talking about one God in plural form will be subject of our study, but we have one main purpose, to know the revelation of God in the Holy Scriptures about the Godhead. Another name of God that is mentioned in the Bible is Elyon or Elyon, which means Most High or God Most High. And this is focusing on His exalted status, ang iyang pagkalabaw bitaw sa tanan, munang gitawag siya Elyon, Most High. Labing taas siya sa tanan, wala na'y makalabaw pa kaniya. Sa posisyon, sa gahom, sa sovereignty. Another name of God that is mentioned in scriptures, another Hebrew name is Adonai. The word Adonai muna'y gihubad sa atong English nga Bible nga Lord. This pictures God as the almighty ruler of the world. The other names such as El Shaddai, the almighty God. There are many other names revealed in the scriptures which shows God's willingness to enter into a relationship with people. Kadaghanan siya ang mangalan, ang gipasabot, ang iyang gibuhat on behalf of man. Ang iyang relasyon nganha sa tao. There are also activities of God that are mentioned in scriptures. The Bible writers spend more time describing God's activities than God's being. For example, ang Genesis 1, ang Psalm 24, verses 1 and 2, naghisgot na sa Dios ingon nga atong Creator. In the beginning, God created the heavens and the earth. Unya ang 24 verse 1, there is nothing in this world that God did not create. Gidescribe sad ang Ginoo ingon nga Redeemer and Savior. Kanang duha nga naguna, God's creatorship and God's redeemership. Bastante na na sa hinungdan nga wa na gitay angayan simbahon pa. 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If we think there are other gods, that makes us funny because the truth will remain, there is only one God. And He is the Creator, He is the Sustainer. 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No, God is only using doctors, God is only using medicines. But the healer is God Himself. So, all those, and finally, ang atong final destruction because of our being sinners. Giluwas ta sa Ginoo, gikan sa maong katalagman. 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He makes plans. 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He also make predictions according to Isaiah 46 verse 10. 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God will not do anything unless He tells it to the prophets. Unya ang prophets mo pasidaan ni inis mga tao,
mga predictions ka na, and God also make promises.

And one thing with God, He does not fail to fulfill His promise. 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Try it. 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I want to tell you, muna akong giingon sa inyo kaganina, kanang butanga, dili mangguna pwedeng isugilon lang. 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These things are not theoretical, they are experiential. And then also God forgives sins. Muna usa sa iyang attribute. And nobody else, by the way, deserves to forgive sins. 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Ang very good words, the words of integrity of a man who has God in his heart. 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So ultimately, the only ones who really can forgive sins is God Himself. Because when we commit sin, we have violated the commands of God. 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Another attribute of God is, He is independent in will. 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Independent in will. The other incommunicable attribute of God is, He is omniscient. Naa kaniya ang tanang kaalam. 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Omniscient siya. Then, another attribute of God, He is omnipresent. Omnipresent gani, bisag asa tua siya. Nainumdung ko mga kagalaan. Sa fourth year high school ko, may maestro mi sa literature. Tungod lagi kay, nabilong man ko sa religious minority sa among klase. The majority were of the same religious affiliation with our teacher. Usay ako'y mahimong sintro sa iyang mga yaga-yaga. 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Do you believe that God is everywhere? Nakalitan ko kay ako may gitawag, classy good. Niingon sa ko pagtubag nga, yes sir. Unya mga igsoon, ang among maestro mikuha sa tabun sa bulpin. Ingon siya nga, so you believe that God is inside the cup of this bullpen? Nangatawa ang among mga classmates. Mura ko kibalig nanlipagong. Wa ko kay balo mga igsonog. 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Apa ni flash sa akong mind. Ang usa ka idea. Ug niingon ko pagsuti, sir, if you are smaller than the ant and you can get inside there in the cup of the bullpen, then God is there for you. Katawa po ang among mga classmates. Naisahan ang maestro. But I was trying to tell you, illustration na sa gitawag o God is omnipresent. There is no place in the world that you can say, I will hide from God. Mudagan ko layo niya, di na siya mugukod na ko, ug asa ko paingon. May usa ka drug addict nga karon ministro na. Iyang testimony mga kaigsuunan. It was during the time when he was high on drugs that God reached out to him. Nainumdum ko nga, part gapon ni sa among literature, class kani ato may usa ka poet. I don't recall the name of the poet nga nag-ingon nga, for fools rush in where angels fear to tread. Dili ko no mo anha ang Ginoo, dili mo anha ang mga manulunda sa dapit nga ang mga buang nagpundok. 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God can be there for you. That is an attribute. That's a divine attribute. God is omnipresent.
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It's true. It's a childish song, but it is singing in truth. Kay mauna ang attribute sa Ginoo. 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No one among us can be omnipresent, can be omnipotent, can be omniscient. Iya ra gina, can be self-existent. No, no one among us. Iya ra to. Apan ang communicable attributes niya, ang makinaiyahan po niyang ikapahat niya sa uban. For example, God is love, Romans 5:8. God is gracious. God is merciful. God is patient. God is holy. God is righteousness. God is justice. God is truth. Those are attributes of God nga ibahin niya kanato og mabatnan tanang mga divine attributes only if we are connected with Him. So, ang next nato nga tunaan about God is His sovereignty. The scripture clearly teaches that God is sovereign, meaning siya ang labaw sa tanan. He does according to His will. No one can restrain His hand. Walay makapugong kung unsay iyang buhaton. Kaysa Revelation 4 verse 11 pa na ang diha ang text nga nag-ingon, for you created all things and by your will they exist and they were created. And there are several other verses in scriptures that support that idea. For example, ang Psalm 19 verse 1, by the word of the Lord were the heavens made and all the host of them by the breath of His mouth. Verse 6, for He spoke and it came out. Unsay iyang gihimo, that is the sovereignty of God. Then the other thing that we should know about God's sovereignty is His capacity, part sa iyang omniscience, kanang gingalag, the predestination and human freedom. Now, the Bible reveals God's full control over the world. Ang terminology nga gigamit na, He predestined people to be conformed to the image of His Son. Now, naalay ubang katauhan nga na misunderstood nila ang pulong predestination. 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
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No. God wants that our willingness to serve Him, our willingness to accept Him, must be from our hearts. Gihigugma nato siya, and that is His predestination for us. But He does not force His will upon us. 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Maghinulsol kas imo mga sala. 2 Peter 3 verse 9. So, that's exactly what we are talking about here. God's knowledge about what individuals will do does not interfere with what they actually choose to do. The foreknowledge of the Godhead never violates human freedom. Now, the other thing that we have to talk about God, and we are going to talk of the details later. Israel believed there was only one God. Kita, modern Israel man ta, we believe the same. Usara kaginoo gingalan na natog monotheistic belief. The New Testament places the same emphasis on the unity of God, one God. This monotheistic emphasis does not contradict the Christian concept of the triune God. Na ang uban dili ganahan maminaw aning pulong nga Trinity, kay dili kuno na nimo mabasahan sa Bible. Yes, we cannot read the word Trinity in the Bible. But the concept of the Trinity, the three persons of one God, is biblical. Atong unahon eh. Although the Old Testament does not explicitly teach that God is triune, tulunga usa, it alludes to a plurality within the Godhead. For example, sa Genesis 1, verse 26, paghimo na niyag tao, and God said, muna ang text, Genesis 1, 26, and God said, let us make man in our image. One God is creator, but that one God, when He created man, said, let us make man in our image. Naapo na sa Genesis 3, verse 22. Let us, munang Elohim, singular nga plural, usa ka Ginoo, tulo ka persona. Various references distinguish the Spirit of God from God Himself, and more references points towards God the Son. Now, there is no distance between the persons of the triune God. All three are divine, yet they share divine powers and qualities. While the Godhead is not one in person, God is one in purpose, one in mind, one in character. This oneness does not obliterate the distinct personality of the Father, the Son, and the Holy Spirit, nor does the separateness of personalities within the deity destroy the monotheistic thrust of Scripture that the Father, Son, and Holy Spirit are one God. Ang ubang tao makatawa, anak, kay mo ingon sila na unsa naman na yung mga Kristohanon. Usara kuno'y Ginoo, pero naay, usara kuno'y Dios, pero naay Dios Amahan, naay Dios Anak, naay Dios Espiritu. Igala, atong gi-adapt din sa atong Jesus till the answer, ang nguto nga, God said it, and I believe it, and that settles it. And the Bible teaches us that there is only one God. We don't deny that. There is only one God. But God, that one God has three persons. God the Father, God the Holy Spirit,
and God the Son. And these three persons are distinct. Atong padayonon. Within the Godhead, an economy of function exists. God does not unnecessarily duplicate work. Order is the first law of heaven, and God works in orderly ways. This orderliness issues preserves the union within the Godhead. The Father seems to act as a source, the Son as the mediator, and the Spirit as the actualizer or applier. The incarnation beautifully demonstrated the working relationship of the three persons of the Godhead. Apan ang pinaka-outstanding yun, nga excellent yun kay nga example God. God is one, but there are three persons ang nahitabo sa baptism ni Jesus Christ. Because when the Son, Jesus Christ, was baptized, the Holy Spirit descended to him in the form of the dove. While that happens, the Son just came up out of the water and the Holy Spirit descended to him in the form of the dove. The people have heard the thunderous voice of God, the Father, which says, "This is my beloved Son, in whom I am well pleased." So the work, the economy of function, different members of the Godhead perform distinct tasks in saving man. The work of the Holy Spirit does not add anything to the adequacy of the sacrifice that Jesus Christ made at the cross. Christ, the mediator between God and us, thus unites us to the Godhead. Jesus is the way, the truth, and the life. John 14, verse 6. The good news is centered in a person and not merely a practice. It has to do with a relationship, not just rules. For Christianity is Christ. At the cross, the Trinity made a full revelation of unselfishness. There was our most complete revelation of God. From this cross, God proclaims His loving invitation to us. Be reconciled, and the peace of God, which transcends all understanding, will guard your hearts and your minds in Christ Jesus. So tomorrow, after we have studied about the Godhead today, muna'y biblical word yun sa pagka-Diyos, Godhead. Kanang word nga Trinity, dili na biblical word. Godhead ang word. Tomorrow, we will begin our study of each distinct person of God. We will study about God the Father tomorrow. We'll study about God the Son next day. And we'll study about God the Holy Spirit the next day. And then we have completed the first branch of our fundamental beliefs, the study of God, our theology. So brothers and sisters, we have ended our study of the Godhead as revealed in Scripture. Remember, as people who believe in the Bible, God said it, we believe it, and that settles it. There is only one God, but that one God is revealed to us in three persons. May the blessings of the Lord be upon us as we continue our series in Jesus is Still the Answer. Our gentlemen will now be singing our theme song, Jesus Still the Answer.

Mindanao, home to more than 22 million Filipinos, is an island of diversity. It's surrounded by vast agricultural land, bearing fruit trees, and people from their varied rich cultures. Yet, hidden among the vast expanse of mountain ranges are hundreds of unreached people groups where illiteracy, poverty, and disease reside. Yet, one thing is for sure, these people too have the rights to education, healthcare, and a decent way of living. For the last 40 years, the Sulods has been investing in the lives of these people who would have never been given such a chance. Yet, this investment has been more than worth it. Driven by the vision of Elder James Zachary, dedicated to helping those who need it the most, the Sulods is an

0: organization involved in various development projects and sponsoring thousands of children and families. Their reach spans from Bukidnon, Cotabato, Davao, Tawi-Tawi, and beyond. From the mountains of headhunters to the tribes that live in the numerous islands, reaching the unreached. Now, the Sulat has decided to document the work that has been done all these years, with a desire to invite the world to share the joy of service. By establishing schools for the children and bringing much-needed healthcare to the mothers, by providing livelihood programs and education for the deaf and blind, spending time with them, working with them. Yet, what we really discovered is being given was love. Giving love to children, giving love to families, living among them. This is love in
1: action. Rattlesnake is an amazing eating machine. Learn about it next on today's Creation Moment. And now, here is our Creation Moments host, Ian Taylor.
2: When a rattlesnake strikes, it is so fast that it has taken high-speed photography to study it. Those famous fangs of the rattlesnake are mounted on hinges so that they can fold up along the roof of the snake's mouth when not in use. Each fang is a hollow needle with a canal on the side of the end of the fang through which the venom is injected. After only a couple of uses, the fang drops out to be replaced by another. When it strikes, the snake's neck muscles propel the head with such a speed that a car with the same acceleration would go from 0 to 60 miles an hour in just half a second. As the head moves towards the prey, the fangs unfold and a suitable amount of venom is released into the victim. In less than a second, the snake is back in position. The venom not only kills the victim, but it also begins tenderizing the meat. When he swallows his victim, the rattlesnake can unhinge its jaws to make the job easier. Scripture tells us that such violence was not part of God's original plan for the world. It is one of the consequences of sin. But when Christ returns to judge the whole creation, he shall once again provide a perfect world, never touched by sin or evil, for all those who have forgiveness of sin through him. Are you ready for his return?
1: To get a complete set of printed transcripts from Creation Moments programs, ask about the book entitled Letting God Create Your Day when you visit us online at creationmoments.com or give us a call at 1-800-42-BIBLE, 1-800-422-4253. And join us again for another Creation Moment, proclaiming evidence of God's truth.
3: Chronic diseases such as heart disease, cancer, stroke, and diabetes are responsible for 7 of 10 deaths among Americans each year and account for 75% of the nation's health spending. Although sometimes related to economic, social, and physical factors, more often it's behaviors such as tobacco use, poor diet, physical inactivity, and alcohol abuse that lead to poor health and contribute to chronic disease. That's a fact. But there's hope. A focus on prevention in our families, churches, schools, and communities will not only improve the health of Americans, but also save a lot of money. A report from Trust for America's Health concluded that investing $10 per person per year in proven community-based programs that promote a healthier lifestyle could save the country more than $16 billion annually within 5 years. So let's live a longer and healthier life and save some cash.
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1: Presenting Your Story Hour, building for a better tomorrow. Today's story...
2: Move along, King of the Jews! We don't have all day. Look, down the street, your noble subjects wait for you. They're king. Don't keep them waiting.
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5: Stand back. Don't join us. Keep the crowd back. 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
6: Back. Don't come any closer. Stand back.
7: Ben, Jesus can't carry the cross anymore. He's fallen.
2: Get up, King of the Jews. Get up. I'll give you a lash or two.
6: No, wait. That won't help. I'm afraid someone must carry the cross for him.
8: I wish I could carry it for him.
6: Over there, that man. He's strong. You, come over here.
9: Oh, who, me?
6: Yes, you. Come here. Carry this man's cross.
9: But you took
6: pity on him, didn't you? Now do something about it.
10: Hello, boys and girls. This is Uncle Dan.
11: And I'm Aunt Carol. Welcome, everyone.
10: As you heard in our opening, today's story is not a happy one. It's about some awful things that happened to Jesus.
11: Yet we must remember that this sad episode led up to the most joyful event in history.
10: So let's keep that in mind as we listen to actual events as recorded in the book of Luke, chapter 23.
11: We call this story, The Road to Skull Hill.
12: For several hours on that Friday morning, the frenzied mob had shouted for the death of Jesus. They had stood before the governor's palace and chosen to have Pilate released from death a murderer named Barabbas. Pilate had tried to save Jesus, but he saw he could not do this and keep his position and honor. Then, at last, to satisfy the people, he handed Jesus over to be crucified. Jesse, the son of a priest, and Ben, the son of a sheep merchant in the temple, are in the crowd.
7: Ben, I don't think I can look at Jesus again, the way they beat him.
13: It's all right, Jesse. We must stick with our friend. So many of these people have turned against him. Look, they're releasing Barabbas to the crowd.
14: Barabbas! Barabbas is free!
15: Come, lift him up on our shoulders!
7: Can't this crowd see he's a murderer? How hard he looks?
13: Just like

0: They look. Here come the other two prisoners. Two robbers.
1: All right. Pick up those crosses. Get your shoulders under them. Come on. You can do better than that.
2: Oh! Oh!
1: That's better. Start moving. Come on, we don't have all day.
3: Tradition tells us that the names of the two robbers were Dismas and Justice. Slowly, painfully, they began dragging their crosses from the court and into the street. Four soldiers went with each prisoner, one carrying a sign telling the bystanders what the crime of the condemned man was.
1: Stand back. Keep away from the prisoner.
0: They're bringing Jesus down. He's so weak.
4: They've whipped him so much and beat him, but there's peace in his eyes. He's not angry like the other two were.
0: Yes, I see that. He's the lamb being led to the altar.
4: That's it. I've seen it many times.
1: All right, get under that cross. Lift it up.
5: Lift it up, almighty deliverer.
6: Where's all your strength, O king?
7: Lift it up. Show us your strength.
4: Can't someone help him?
0: He's doing it. Barely.
1: Move along, king of the Jews. We don't have all day. Look. Down the street. Your noble subjects wait for you. They're king. Don't keep them waiting.
7: Hail, O king. Your kingdom waits for you on Golgotha.
1: Stand back. Longinus, keep the crowd back. Use your sword if you have to.
8: Back. Don't come any closer. Stand back.
4: Ben, Jesus can't carry the cross anymore. He's fallen.
1: Get up, king of the Jews. Get up. I'll give you a lash or two.
8: No, wait. That won't help. I'm afraid someone must carry the cross for him.
0: I wish I could carry it for him.
4: I'm afraid no Jewish man would touch his cross on this day.
8: Over there, that man. He's strong. Hey, you, come over here.
9: Oh, me?
8: Yes, you. Come here. I want you to carry this man's cross.
9: But you took pity
8: on him, didn't you? Do something about it.
9: Yes, sir. I'll carry his cross.
3: Jesus had had no food or water since eating the Passover supper with his disciples the day before. He had agonized in the Garden of Gethsemane and endured the anguish of betrayal. He had twice been tortured by the scourge. When Jesus could bear no more, Simon of Cyrene from northern Africa took the cross upon his shoulders, lifted it up, and carried it for Jesus. Later, when he had learned more about Jesus, he was happy for the chance to help him in this way. Following Jesus and Simon of Cyrene were many grief-stricken women and children. They started crying and wailing out of pity.
10: Daughters of Jerusalem, don't weep for me, but for yourselves and for your children. For the days are coming when the women who have no children will be counted fortunate indeed. Mankind will beg the mountains to fall on them and crush them and the hills to bury them. For if such things as this are done to me, the living tree, what will they do to you?
3: The three condemned men reached the hill of Calvary, also called Golgotha. The name meant the place of a skull. There, Simon of Cyrene laid down the cross that he had been commanded to carry. Close behind was Mary, the mother of Jesus, and the disciple, John. Other disciples stayed further back. Jesse and Ben watched from a short distance away.
8: All right, men, get the crosses in place.
3: The two robbers, Dismas and Justice, were forced upon crosses which lay flat on the ground. They struggled desperately.
11: Get away from me! No! No! God, strike them dead! Curses on them! Get away from me!
12: Curses on the Roman dogs! Dogs!
8: Get the nails and the hammer.
1: I've got them here.
8: Make it quick. Don't torture the poor devils any more than you have to. All right, get the ropes around the stake. Quick, pull them up. Brace that stake. It's loose. Pull.
3: The soldiers pulled the crosses, with the robbers nailed to them, into place. The weight on the prisoners' hands pulled apart flesh and muscle, and the robbers screamed without stopping. Then, when the prisoners were on the cross, the soldier hammered long iron spikes through their feet and into the wood of the cross. Some of the people who had come turned away at the horrible sight.
4: I can't look, Ben. I can't. I can't stop screaming. They're putting Jesus on the cross now. He's not fighting. They're driving the nails through his hands. He's not screaming. I can't believe his courage. He's trying to speak. Maybe he'll call down the hosts of heaven now and free himself. I hope so.
7: Father!
2: Our story is not very easy or pleasant to listen to, is it?
13: But it's very important to understand that Jesus allowed these terrible things to happen to him because of his great love for each of us.
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13: And now back to our story, The Road to Skull Hill.
3: The soldiers had nailed the two robbers to the cross. And then they nailed the hands of Jesus to the crossbar of his cross. At about that time, Jesus called out to God, and some expected that he would call down the hosts of heaven to free him. But as Jesus looked upon those who put him on the cross, and at the crowds that watched, he prayed for them.
10: Father, forgive them, for they know not what they do.
3: Then the soldiers lifted up the cross with Jesus on it. Still, Jesus did not cry out, even though the pain was beyond human endurance and the sweat poured from his brow. Then a soldier took the hammer and spike and started to drive the spike through Jesus' feet.
4: They've driven the spike through his feet and into the cross. Still, Jesus doesn't scream like the others.
14: He can only die now.
0: A soldier is putting a sign above Jesus. It's written in three languages. I can only read ours. Jesus of Nazareth, the King of the Jews.
14: The King of the Jews? It's all so horrible, Ben. Why is God letting this happen? Look, that woman by the cross fainted. That man, I think it's one of Jesus' disciples, is taking her away.
0: I think that's Jesus' mother. Poor woman. How can she stand it?
15: Ha ha! Look at him! In between the two thieves, right where he belongs!
6: Where all false messiahs belong! Maybe he'll perform a miracle up there! Come down from the cross!
3: The high priest rushed to Pilate's palace to complain to him about the sign. They were furious. Pilate was unmoved.
16: Well, how soon you priests return. What would you like now? Perhaps a gold crown for your king?
17: Your Honor, perhaps you misunderstood who this Jesus was.
15: An impostor, Your Honor.
17: It isn't right to call him the King of the Jews.
15: He said he was King of the Jews. That doesn't make him king.
17: So you see, Your Honor...
16: I know exactly what I have written on the sign.
15: Perhaps it would be more appropriate, Your Honor, to write, "He said I am King of the Jews."
16: You'd like that, wouldn't you?
17: Well, many people who don't know as much about this impostor as we do are getting the wrong idea.
16: What I have written, I have written.
17: Your Honor...
16: It stays exactly as it is.
17: But Your Honor...
16: Out! Guards, take them away!
3: At the cross, the Roman soldiers had divided Jesus' clothes into four piles, one for each of them.
1: I'll take the headgear.
6: I'll have the cloak.
18: I could use the sandals.
19: And I, well, just the belt is left.
6: But who gets the robe?
18: Let's tear it up in four pieces.
1: No, it's a good piece, woven without seams. Let's not tear it up.
19: Hey, here's the dice. The one with the highest number wins.
1: That's a good idea.
18: All right with me.
1: A two for me? I can't win.
18: Three. Rotten luck. Five here.
19: And here's a four.
18: I got it.
3: Unknowingly, the soldiers fulfilled a prediction made more than 1,000 years earlier. David the Psalmist had written, "They divided my clothes among them and cast lots for my robe." The priests came back, determined to take away the people's attention from the sign that read, "Jesus of Nazareth, the King of the Jews."
17: You can destroy the temple and build it again in 3 days, huh? Well, then come on down from the cross if you are the Son of God.
6: Call upon the devil, your father. He'll free you. Come down from the cross. Why should God's Son be up there?
17: He saved others, but he can't save himself.
15: So, you are the King of Israel, are you? Come down from the cross and we'll believe.
17: He trusted God. Let God show his approval by delivering him.
15: Didn't he say, "I am the Son of God"? Well, people, look at God himself on the cross.
18: Come down, King. That's no place for God's Son. Come down.
3: The two robbers, crucified with Jesus, heard the words of the priests and people. They also heard some defending Jesus for the good he had done. One of the robbers joined in the mocking.
20: "Oh, Son of God, hanging like us on a cross? Well, Jesus, if you are the Messiah, prove it by saving yourself. And then save us while you're at it. An excellent idea, don't you think? King Messiah?"
3: The other robber spoke to Jesus also, but his heart was different. First, he reprimanded the other robber.
21: "Quiet, Gustus. Don't you even fear God when you're dying?"
20: I fear these nails and this pain. Why should I die?"
21: "We deserve to die for our evil deeds. But this man hasn't done one thing wrong. Jesus, remember me when you come into your kingdom. Friend, I tell you, today, you will be with me in paradise. This is a solemn promise." "Thank you, Lord. Thank you."
3: The women who were close friends to Jesus stood near the cross, his aunt, the wife of Cleopas, and Mary Magdalene. Now also Mary, his mother, had come. In spite of his agony, Jesus' first concern at the moment was his mother, standing beside the disciple John. Jesus wanted to make sure his mother would be cared for.
10: "Mother, here is your son. John, here is your mother."
3: The sun had reached mid-sky. It was about noon.
4: "Ben, what's happening? It's getting so dark. I can hardly see. Am I going blind?"
0: "No. It's dark for me, too. Look, lightning! The clouds have closed in."
4: "Ben, I'm going home."
0: "Me too. If I can find my way down this hill."
3: Frightened people ran away from the cross in the darkness. The priests and soldiers shook with fear. The darkness lasted for 3 hours. Then it lifted. Jesus was still on the cross, as were the other two. But a darkness seemed to hang over Jesus. The priests had a ready explanation for what happened.
17: It is the work of Satan. He is the god of darkness.
15: That's right, Annas. See? The darkness hangs around the impostor.
3: Jesus lifted his head toward the sky and shouted,
21: My God! My God, why have you forsaken me?
3: Some of the mob thought that he was calling for the prophet Elijah.
0: He's calling for Elijah. Quick, get a sponge with some wine to ease his pain.
21: No, leave him alone. Let's see whether Elijah will come and save him. I thirst.
0: Oh, he's thirsty. He can hardly speak anymore. Here, dip a sponge into this wine.
3: Jesus took a taste of the wine, enough to wet his mouth. Then, summoning all his strength, Jesus looked to the heavens and shouted,
21: It is finished. Father, into your hands I commit my spirit.
3: Jesus bowed his head and died. A strange hush fell on the crowd. The one who had called himself the Messiah, the Son of God, the Savior, was dead. He had given his life up to death. Longinus, the captain of the Roman soldiers, had watched the whole crucifixion. He saw how Jesus had endured the cross, how he forgave his persecutors, and how he had given up his spirit into God's hands. Longinus was overpowered with a sense of God's presence.
5: Surely, this man was innocent. This was the Son of God.
3: Many of the people who had watched the crucifixion went home, their hearts filled with sorrow. Those who had mocked found they had no more words left, and in shame walked away. The closest friends of Jesus, some of his disciples and his mother, stood looking at the body of Jesus on the cross. At about this time, some soldiers came up the hill.
9: Longinus, we've come to carry out the order of Pilate.
5: An order from Pilate?
9: Yes. The Jewish leaders came to him again. They said the bodies must not hang on the crosses through the Sabbath, which is tomorrow. So let's break the legs and they will die quickly.
5: This man, Jesus of Nazareth, is already dead.
9: Impossible. Death by the cross takes much longer. Here, give me that hammer. I'll break this robber's legs first and then get the other robber.
3: The soldiers broke the legs of the two robbers. But when they came to Jesus, they found he was already dead. To make doubly sure, one soldier thrust a spear into Jesus' side, piercing his lung and heart. Blood and water flowed out of Jesus' side. Again, the soldiers fulfilled a prediction written by two prophets many centuries earlier. The prediction said, Not one of his bones shall be broken. They shall look on him they pierced. Now the women and disciples at the cross faced a new sad problem.
5: We must give our master a decent burial.
0: Yes, we must.
5: But we need Pilate's permission to take the body.
0: And where will we place him?
3: They didn't know that about this time, Joseph of Arimathea was before Pilate.
22: You Jews won't leave me alone, will you? What is it this time?
23: Sir, I am Joseph of Arimathea.
22: Yes, I know. One of the richest men in Jerusalem. And a member of the temple council.
23: But I wasn't there when they voted to put Jesus to death.
22: What is that to me? So, what do you want?
23: The body of Jesus, Your Honor.
22: The body of Jesus? Captain, is Jesus dead already?
5: Yes, sir. We made sure. A spear through his heart.
22: Very well. Joseph, take his body.
3: At about the same time, another secret disciple of Jesus, Nicodemus, went up to the crucifixion site, carrying about 100 pounds of myrrh and aloes for the burial of Jesus. Together they wrapped the body of Jesus in a long linen cloth, saturated with spices, as was the Jewish custom of burial. Near Calvary was a garden of trees, where some of the rich men of Jerusalem had their family tombs.
23: I have a new tomb in the garden. Come, let's take Jesus there. It will honor me.
3: The Sabbath was only minutes away. The men had only enough time to place the body of Jesus on a hewn-out rock in the tomb and close the entrance with a rock.
23: Thank you, Nicodemus, John. That rock ought to keep out the strongest man. John, it's a sad day.
7: Yes, the saddest I have ever known, Joseph. But thank you for helping. And you too, Nicodemus.
8: If only I had made it known I was his disciple when he first convinced me. But it's too late now. Perhaps too late.
7: Come, Mary Magdalene. Come, Mary. Let us go home. After the Sabbath is over, we can come back and anoint the body with spices and ointment. Come.
3: It indeed had been the saddest day in the history of the world. But with God, there is hope beyond such sadness. Would the one who raised the dead to life remain dead himself? Would his words about himself come true when he said,
11: "The Son of Man is going to be betrayed into the hands of men. They will kill him, and after 3 days he will rise."
3: Throughout Jerusalem that Friday night, many people kept glancing toward Calvary and the garden tomb where Jesus was buried. Some, like Jesse and Ben, were sad beyond words. But within their hearts there was a seed of hope. Jesus could conquer death. He had said, "I will rise again."
2: Now here's a timely message from Rob Evans and the Integrity Kids.
12: If you follow Jesus, he'll lead you away from being a slave to sin, and he'll lead you to the love of God. Come on, let's follow Jesus. If we do, he'll show us what God's love is really all about.
24: Jesus showed us God's love in the garden when he prayed for us.

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0: By dying on the cross. To save me from my sin. I believe you rose up from the grave. You are Lord. Be my Lord. I love you, God. Amen.
2: Amen. And now we're out of time, so...
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8: See you again next time.

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Ain't gonna need this house no longer, ain't

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This old house lets in the rain, and this old house lets in the cold. On my knees I'm getting chilly, but I feel no fear of pain, 'cause I see an angel peeking through a broken

My old hound dog lies sleeping. He don't know I'm gonna leave. Else he'd wake up by the fireplace and he'd sit there and howl and dream. But my hunting day's over. I ain't gonna hunt the coon no more. He blew thunder all in the chariot when the wind blew down the door. I ain't gonna need his house no longer. I ain't gonna

A recent study by the National Sleep Foundation found that playing video games, checking emails and text messages, or watching television at night may be depriving us from getting enough sleep. Nearly 95% of people questioned in the study said they use some type of electronics in the hour before going to bed, and about two-thirds admitted they do not get enough sleep during the week. Exposure to artificial light before going to bed can increase alertness and suppress the release of melatonin, a sleep-promoting hormone. That's a fact. But there's hope. You can make a big, positive impact on sleep, mood, health, relationships, stress management, work productivity, and academic performance by making a small change in electronic use before bed. So, switch your device for a book at least a few evenings a week and have a better night's sleep.

The Blue Mountains, as the Manobos call these beautiful landscape of vast, verdant mountain ranges. The paradise of a group of people, a community, a village of families and children, empty of a hope, void of a brighter tomorrow. A people almost forgotten, wallowing in poverty, hunger, malnutrition, and ignorance. They also deserve a future, a hope, and freedom from the bondage of ignorance and primitive superstitions. They need someone to educate them, to embrace them, to guide them and empower them to be better people. They are waiting, they are pleading, they are longing for someone to snatch them from the curse of ignorance. Who will go? Who will walk the distance? Who will give up present comfort? Who will be so willing to live among them? Will you go? Will you help? Will you be the hands and feet to reach them?

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If you hear Jesus and forget Him, you have lost everything. 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

A recent study by the National Sleep Foundation found that playing video games, checking emails and text messages, or watching television at night may be depriving us from getting enough sleep. Nearly 95% of people questioned in the study said they used some type of electronics in the hour before going to bed, and about two-thirds admitted they do not get enough sleep during the week. Exposure to artificial light before going to bed can increase alertness and suppress the release of melatonin, a sleep-promoting hormone. That's a fact. But there's hope. You can make a big, positive impact on sleep, mood, health, relationships, stress management, work productivity, and academic performance by making a small change in electronic use before bed. So, switch your device for a book at least a few evenings a week, and have a better night's sleep.

0: 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I shall not want, Psalm 51.
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According to the CDC, 20.6% of adults and 19.5% of high school students still smoke. Tobacco use is the nation's number two cause of preventable death, killing more than 400,000 people and costing $193 billion in healthcare bills and lost productivity each year. Furthermore, the growing popularity of smokeless tobacco products, especially among teen boys, is concerning. That's a fact. But there's hope. All of these deaths and costs are entirely preventable. Tobacco control has been identified as one of the 10 great public health achievements of the first decade of the 21st century. Leaders from many religious denominations have launched Faith United Against Tobacco to reduce tobacco use, protect our children, and decrease the terrible toll of tobacco. Visit www.tobaccofreekids.org to learn how you too can help.

0: The Blue Mountains, as the Manobos call these beautiful landscape of vast verdant mountain ranges. The paradise of a group of people, a community, a village of families and children, empty of a hope, void of a brighter tomorrow. A people almost forgotten, wallowing in poverty, hunger, malnutrition, and ignorance. They also deserve a future, a hope, and freedom from the bondage of ignorance and primitive superstitions. They need someone to educate them, to embrace them, to guide them and empower them to be better people. They are waiting, they are pleading, they are longing for someone to snatch them from the curse of ignorance. Who will go? Who will walk the distance? Who will give up present comfort? Who will be so willing to live among them? Will you go? Will you help? Will you be the hands and feet to reach them?
1: Another evolutionary claim is refuted by the evidence. Learn about it next on today's Creation Moment. And now, here is our Creation Moment's host, Ian Taylor.
2: According to evolution, some explanation for the sun, stars, and planets must be found which does not include God as creator. One of the most popular theories today is that the sun and the planets of the solar system each formed as a single cloud of dust and gases that were drawn together by gravity. As this material was drawn together, it began spinning faster and faster, like a giant twirling skater pulling his arms towards his body. According to this theory, the amount of angular momentum, which we will simply call spin, among the planets must equal the amount of spin that the sun has. As we have gradually learned more about the solar system, we have been able to more accurately compute this energy, figuring in the mass of the planets, their orbits, and the mass and the rotation of the sun. Scientists have concluded that 98% of the solar system's spin is in the planets. Only 2%, not 50% as expected, is in the sun. So modern science has confirmed, probably as much as it can in this case, that the Earth was created independently from the sun. Well, of course, we know that Scripture clearly states that the Earth was created 4 days before the sun. Here, a scientific mystery for evolution is no mystery at all for those of us who respect the Bible.
1: To get a complete set of printed transcripts from Creation Moments programs, ask about the book entitled Letting God Create Your Day when you visit us online at creationmoments.com or give us a call at 1-800-42-BIBLE and join us again for another Creation Moment proclaiming evidence of God's truth.
3: Grateful people take better care of themselves. Researchers found that study participants who kept a weekly gratitude journal exercised 1.5 hours more than the group who recorded daily hassles. In another study, with adults having congenital and adult-onset neuromuscular disorders, participants who jotted down their blessings nightly reported more hours of sleep each night, falling asleep faster and feeling more refreshed upon awakening. That's a fact. But there's hope. Each of us has a list of health habits that could use improvement. This week, enhance your lifestyle by spending a few quiet moments each day counting your blessings. After all, positive behaviors are driven by a positive attitude.
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0: Lord is my shepherd. 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Psalm 51.
1: Why would a cheetah be too tired to eat? Find out next on today's Creation Moment. And now, here is our Creation Moment's host, Ian Taylor.
2: Just recently, we spoke about the cheetah. No other cat has such speed, and as a result, the cheetah's tactics are unique, especially since the cheetah will not eat anything it has not freshly killed. Cheetahs hunt alone during the day on the grassy plains. This means that its prey usually sees it coming. The hungry cheetah carefully stalks its prey, hoping not to be noticed, until it is 600 to 900 feet away from the victim. At that point, the cheetah breaks into a flat-out chase, reaching speeds up to 70 miles an hour. And by the time the cheetah catches up to its prey, he seldom has enough strength left to kill anything very large. About the largest animal the cheetah will hunt is the 40-pound Thompson's gazelle. And after killing an animal this size, the cheetah will lie panting for half an hour before he is able to eat. During this time, any lion or hyena which happens along may steal the hapless cheetah's hard-earned meal. In one study in Tanzania's Serengeti National Park, researchers found that lions hijacked 12% of the cheetah's meals. The incredible variety of special abilities the Creator has given to different creatures not only shows how great his imagination is, but also his care for the balance in nature.
1: 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And be sure to join us next time for another Creation Moment, proclaiming evidence of God's truth.
3: According to the CDC, 20.6% of adults and 19.5% of high school students still smoke. Tobacco use is the nation's number two cause of preventable death, killing more than 400,000 people and costing $193 billion in healthcare bills and lost productivity each year. Furthermore, the growing popularity of smokeless tobacco products, especially among teen boys, is concerning. That's a fact. But there's hope. All of these deaths and costs are entirely preventable. Tobacco control has been identified as one of the 10 great public health achievements of the first decade of the 21st century. Leaders from many religious denominations have launched Faith United Against Tobacco to reduce tobacco use, protect our children, and decrease the terrible toll of tobacco. Visit www.tobaccofreekids.org to learn how you too can help.
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God appointed a worship day for the people who believe in Him. Remember the Sabbath day by keeping it holy. People of God should keep the Sabbath day which God appointed as a service day. God created the heavens and the earth for 6 days and rested on the seventh day, Sabbath. The Sabbath day, the memorial of the creative power of God, is the seventh day. Dictionaries record the seventh day is Saturday. When we see a calendar, the seventh day Sabbath is Saturday. The Bible says Jesus resurrected on the first day of the week. For the same verse, the Good News Bible says Jesus resurrected on Sunday. First day of the week is Sunday. Then what day of the week is the Sabbath?

0: is that you do not belong to God, just as Jesus and his disciples kept the Sabbath day. God's people should keep the Sabbath day, Saturday, which God appointed.
1: 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Bye.

We are people, and we love to get connected. We connect as families because of birth. We connect as friends because we click. And we connect as communities because we care. Seventh-day Adventists are people who connect in communities called congregations, which in turn connect to form conferences, who connect together to form unions, divisions, and the General Conference. Why do we connect? It starts with a connection to the Creator, who invites us on a spiritual journey. When we journey together, we can help each other along the way. This journey is a journey of a lifetime. And as we learn and grow, life becomes filled with meaning and purpose. Our greatest joy is in helping others along the way. Wherever you are on your journey, we believe that we have something to offer that can make your life more whole. So the next time you see a Seventh-day Adventist, remember, you're not looking at someone who stands alone. They are connected to a world church that has 18 million members, gathered in 13 divisions, comprised of 122 unions, formed by 600 conferences, serving in 140,000 congregations in 208 countries, who worship in 924 languages, and they all want to connect with you.

0: So many people walk through life without a single trace that they ever lived. Some others pushed themselves with everything they had and made indelible marks on the sands of time. Michael Phelps, ordinary man, 18 Olympic gold medals. Usain St. Leo Bolt, ordinary man, 17 Olympic gold medals. Saul of Tarsus, ordinary man, tent maker, wrote 13 New Testament books, started 14 churches, traveled 3 continents, apostle to all the Gentiles. Now it's our turn. Our turn to rise up to the challenge. Time to be soldiers and achievers for a kingdom that is never ending. To etch our names in time with such heavy inks that would be impossible for life to wash away. Evangelism is not an option for a Christian. You're here to be a light, bringing out the God colors in the world. God is not a secret to be kept. We're going public with this, as public as a city on a hill. Will you rise up to the challenge? This February, God is counting on you to champion the cause of this kingdom, one person at a time, one soul at a time. What will you be known for?
1: Bugs are not as old as scientists thought. Find out about it next on today's Creation Moment. And now, here is our Creation Moment's host, Ian Taylor.
2: Did you know that the phrase, according to its kind, appears 10 times in the first chapter of Genesis? Not only is the fact that plants and animals reproduce according to their kind an important principle in the Bible, it is central to modern agriculture and husbandry. And what's more, there is no evidence in the fossil record that any creature ever existed that was in the process of changing from one kind into another. While many different kinds of plants and animals have become extinct, modern forms are found in the most ancient rocks. This fact was highlighted for us again when scientists announced the discovery of a fossil bug, which they said was 15 million years older than any insect ever found before. Of course, we know that those are highly inflated evolutionary years. But the discovery of the insect will lead evolutionists to revise their story of how insects evolved, and they are not just going to have to allow that bugs have been around for more of Earth's history than they thought. The scientists also noted that the insect they found was remarkably like modern-day silverfish. In other words, insects were well established long before evolutionists ever thought they had evolved. This is just one more example of a scientific discovery clearly showing that every living thing reproduces after its own kind. Furthermore, those kinds have been the same since the beginning.
1: 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And be sure to join us next time for another Creation Moment, proclaiming evidence of God's truth.
3: Researchers have found that at ages 9 and 11, more than 90% of children met the recommended levels of moderate to vigorous physical activity recommended for children. By age 15, however, only 31% met the recommended level on weekdays and 17% met the recommended level on weekends. The researchers estimated that physical activity declined by about 40 minutes per day each year. That's a fact. But there's hope. Even walking for as few as 15 minutes a day provides health benefits. If your children do not exercise often, encourage family activities like bike riding, hiking, playing ball, or swimming. Planning active family events will keep your entire family fit and healthy.

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3: I was once in the town of Ljubljana in Slovenia. Across the river was a bridge where romantics from all over the world attached love padlocks with their names written on. These locks were locked and the keys thrown away to signify their eternal love for one another. Padlocks rust, people change, relationships end, but Jesus' love is everlasting.

0: God created rest, in my opinion, in his wisdom, knowing our human nature, that we needed a day to rest physically, and it's a spiritual day where we can kind of recharge our batteries and continue on. Without that day of rest, life would be challenging.
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1: Scientists are baffled by the planet Mercury. Learn about it next on today's Creation Moment. And now, here is our Creation Moments host, Ian Taylor.
2: In Psalm 19, we read, "The heavens declare the glory of God." When we read this, we should be reminded of more than the witness of the beauty of the skies. The material creation bears witness to God's glory in many different ways. Take, for example, the claim made by modern evolutionists that the creation is billions of years old. Everyone realizes that a young creation has to be the work of a creator. Yet there are many ways in which the creation makes its own witness to its youth, and therefore to the glory of God. In 1974 and 1975, the space probe Mariner 10 studied the magnetic field of the small planet Mercury. Scientists expected that since the solar system is supposed to be 4.5 billion years old, Mercury would have lost all of its magnetic field long ago. Yet, scientists discovered that Mercury's magnetic field was alive and well. Scientists have been unable to offer an explanation, but the explanation is very simple. If Mercury is only about 6,000 years old, which is consistent with the Bible's history of things, we can easily expect that if Mercury was created with a magnetic field, it should still have some magnetic field left. And so, tiny Mercury, which doesn't seem to have much use otherwise, clearly declares the glory of our Creator God.
1: 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And be sure to join us next time for another Creation Moment, proclaiming evidence of God's truth.
3: According to the CDC, 20.6% of adults and 19.5% of high school students still smoke. Tobacco use is the nation's number two cause of preventable death, killing more than 400,000 people and costing $193 billion in healthcare bills and lost productivity each year. Furthermore, the growing popularity of smokeless tobacco products, especially among teen boys, is concerning. That's a fact. But there's hope. All of these deaths and costs are entirely preventable. Tobacco control has been identified as one of the 10 great public health achievements of the first decade of the 21st century. Leaders from many religious denominations have launched Faith United Against Tobacco to reduce tobacco use, protect our children, and decrease the terrible toll of tobacco. Visit www.tobaccofreekids.org to learn how you too can help.
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1: How can a plant grow in frozen soil? The answer next on today's Creation Moment. And now, here is our Creation Moment's host, Ian Taylor.
2: At the end of winter, when so many of us become weary of winter and look forward to spring, it might seem a little early to be talking about flowers blooming. You might like to know, however, that man is not the only one of God's creatures who would like to welcome spring a little early. There are some 2,500 species of plants that actually generate heat when they flower, and many of them are heating up beneath northern snows. As early as February, in western Pennsylvania, the skunk cabbage begins to generate enough heat to melt the ground and the snow around itself so that it can begin to grow and flower. Even if the air temperature is 0 degrees Fahrenheit, the skunk cabbage can raise the air temperature around its flowers to 50 degrees, the temperature it needs for flowering. Plants in the same family begin heating up across the northern climates around the world. Sometimes it seems as though the entire living world strains towards spring at this time of year. In the midst of widespread fears that the weather has somehow gotten seriously off track, spring should remind us of what the Lord promised Noah and his descendants, all of us and all living things. While the earth remains, seed time and harvest, cold and heat, winter and summer, and day and night shall not cease.
1: 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And be sure to join us next time for another Creation Moment, proclaiming evidence of God's truth.
3: Grateful people take better care of themselves. Researchers Emmons and McCullough found that study participants who kept a weekly gratitude journal exercised 1.5 hours more than the group who recorded daily hassles. In another study with adults having congenital and adult onset neuromuscular disorders, participants who jotted down their blessings nightly reported more hours of sleep each night, spending less time awake before falling asleep, and feeling more refreshed upon awakening. That's a fact. But there's hope. Each of us has a list of health habits that could use improvement. Hours of sleep, regular exercise, eating more fruits and vegetables, drinking more water, etc. This week, enhance your lifestyle change efforts by spending a few quiet moments each day counting your blessings. After all, positive behaviors are driven by a positive attitude.

0: excited about total member involvement, about every single member getting actively involved in the life and mission of a church. That means young people, that means young adults, that means children, that means grandmothers. Everyone can do something to reach one, to make a difference for Jesus Christ. And so I want to encourage you to get involved in total member involvement. You're not just coming to church to sit on the pews and get a great show on Sabbath morning. God is calling you to do something extra special for Him. So ask Him, how can I get involved? How can I be a witness? How can each one bring one to make a difference for Jesus Christ? Total member involvement. Let's get involved.
1: Just how dangerous is a rattlesnake bite? Find out next on today's Creation Moment. And now, here is our Creation Moment's host, Ian Taylor.
2: The rattlesnake is one of the greater wonders of God's creation. The eyes of the rattlesnake are different from all other backboned animals. Rattlesnakes have no eyelids, but their eyes are protected by clear cover plates. Their yellow lenses slide in and out just like binoculars, and, like built-in binoculars, provide detailed magnification of distant objects. The rattlesnake has many more ways of sensing its environment than we do. Its lower jaw is linked, through fine bones, to its inner ear. With this arrangement, if the rattlesnake places its lower jaw on the ground, it can hear distant footsteps, its jaw acting just like a stethoscope. Rattlesnakes also adjust their venom dosage to the size of their prey. The larger the victim, the more venom needed, and the rattlesnake knows just how much to deliver. The truth is, about 20% of all rattlesnake bites inflicted on humans deliver no venom at all, because we are too big for the snake to swallow. And while the rattlesnake is dangerous, more people die from bee stings each year than rattlesnake bites. The ability of the rattlesnake certainly glorifies God, who designed this amazing creature. Realize that you too are fearfully and wonderfully made by the same Creator, and that He has given you even more wonderful abilities to use in grateful service to Him.
1: For a free copy of our Creation Resource Catalog, visit our website at creationmoments.com or call us toll-free at 1-800-42-BIBLE. And be sure to join us next time for another Creation Moment, proclaiming evidence of God's truth.
3: Anxiety can shorten a person's life. Researchers examined data on more than 60,000 people from 10 large cohort studies in England and found that even very mild depression or anxiety raised the risk of death from heart disease by 29% and all-cause death by 20%. That's a fact. But there's hope. A randomized controlled trial investigated the effect of prayer on depression, anxiety, positive emotions, and salivary cortisol levels. Participants receiving the prayer intervention showed significant improvements in depression and anxiety, as well as increases of daily spiritual experiences and optimism compared to controls. Psalms 55:22 tells us to cast your cares on the Lord and He will sustain you. He will never let the righteous fall.
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0: The Blue Mountains, as the Manobos call these beautiful landscape of vast verdant mountain ranges. The paradise of a group of people, a community, a village of families and children, empty of a hope, void of a brighter tomorrow. A people almost forgotten, wallowing in poverty, hunger, malnutrition, and ignorance. They also deserve a future, a hope, and freedom from the bondage of ignorance and primitive superstitions. They need someone to educate them, to embrace them, to guide them and empower them to be better people. They are waiting, they are pleading, they are longing for someone to snatch them from the curse of ignorance. Who will go? Who will walk the distance? Who will give up present comfort? Who will be so willing to live among them? Will you go? Will you help? Will you be the hands and feet to reach them?
1: 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Find out next on today's Creation Moment. And now, here is our Creation Moment's host, Ian Taylor.
2: Imagine countless tons of diamonds virtually free for the taking. Such wealth is the stuff of legends, but now it might be for real. The only catch is that these diamonds, if they exist, are under an atmospheric pressure as high as 6 million times of that on Earth, and the temperature could be more than a balmy 12,000 degrees Fahrenheit. These are the conditions thought to exist on the planets Uranus and Neptune. Scientists now believe, contrary to their earlier expectations, that simple molecules could not exist in normal forms on these planets. This put an end to speculation about life evolving on these planets. Great pressures, along with extreme heat, force all the carbon atoms to be compressed into diamonds. Why would God create all those diamonds in a place where they don't do any good? Well, the fact is, God knows that material wealth gives us very little. We human beings begin to realize this fact when we discover that all the wealth in the world is meaningless if no one loves or cares about us. Our Creator is the only source of true wealth. Through His Son, Jesus Christ, He brings the riches of heaven to the poorest among us. He brings to His children peace that cannot be destroyed by the hottest war zone, and gives life that never ends. You can learn more about these riches, which bring both temporal and eternal benefits, in the pages of the Bible.
1: 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And be sure to join us next time for another Creation Moment, proclaiming evidence of God's truth.
3: Chronic diseases such as heart disease, cancer, stroke, and diabetes are responsible for 7 of 10 deaths among Americans each year, and account for 75% of the nation's health spending. Although sometimes related to economic, social, and physical factors, more often it's behaviors such as tobacco use, poor diet, physical inactivity, and alcohol abuse that lead to poor health and contribute to chronic disease. That's a fact. But there's hope. A focus on prevention in our families, churches, schools, and communities will not only improve the health of Americans, but also save a lot of money. A report from Trust for America's Health concluded that investing $10 per person per year in proven community-based programs that promote a healthier lifestyle could save the country more than $16 billion annually within 5 years. So let's live a longer and healthier life and save some cash.
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0: Ang Jeremiah chapter 9 verses 23 and 24 mao kini ang teksto sa Biblia nga nagapabilin kanako nga grounded sa buluhaton sa Ginoo. Nagaingon, "Let not the wise man glory in his wisdom, let not the mighty man glory in his might, let not the rich man glory in his riches, but let him who glories glory in this, that he understands and knows me, that I am God, exercising kindness, justice, and righteousness, for in this I delight, says the Lord." Kini si Pastor Mamerto Matildo Gingging II ang inyong alagad.
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0: We are people, and we love to get connected. We connect as families because of birth. We connect as friends because we click. And we connect as communities because we care. Seventh-day Adventists are people who connect in communities called congregations, which in turn connect to form conferences, who connect together to form unions, divisions, and the General Conference. Why do we connect? It starts with a connection to the Creator, who invites us on a spiritual journey. When we journey together, we can help each other along the way. This journey is a journey of a lifetime. And as we learn and grow, life becomes filled with meaning and purpose. Our greatest joy is in helping others along the way. Wherever you are on your journey, we believe that we have something to offer that can make your life more whole. So the next time you see a Seventh-day Adventist, remember, you're not looking at someone who stands alone. They are connected to a world church that has 18 million members gathered in 13 divisions, comprised of 122 unions, formed by 600 conferences, serving in 140,000 congregations in 208 countries, who worship in 924 languages, and they all want to connect with you.
1: Grateful people take better care of themselves. Researchers found that study participants who kept a weekly gratitude journal exercised 1.5 hours more than the group who recorded daily hassles. In another study, with adults having congenital and adult onset neuromuscular disorders, participants who jotted down their blessings nightly reported more hours of sleep each night, falling asleep faster and feeling more refreshed upon awakening. That's a fact. But there's hope. Each of us has a list of health habits that could use improvement. This week, enhance your life.

0: involvement, about every single member getting actively involved in the life and mission of a church. That means young people, that means young adults, that means children, that means grandmothers. Everyone can do something to reach one, to make a difference for Jesus Christ. And so I want to encourage you to get involved in total member involvement. You're not just coming to church to sit on the pews and get a great show on Sabbath morning. God is calling you to do something extra special for Him. So ask Him, how can I get involved? How can I be a witness? How can each one bring one to make a difference for Jesus Christ? Total member involvement. Let's get involved.
1: How long ago was the universe created? Some evidence to consider next on today's Creation Moment. And now, here is our Creation Moment's host, Ian Taylor.
2: Just when was the beginning? When God created the heavens and the earth, as spoken of in Genesis 1:1? In these days when scientists talk about billions of years, the question of what the Bible says on the matter of origins becomes even more important. Few people doubt that the Bible intends to teach that the creation is young. The genealogies of the Old Testament are actual reproductions of the calendar system used in most ancient times. While the subject is very complicated, we can share with you the calculations done by some of the well-known Christians. You are probably familiar with Bishop Usher's calculation. The creation took place in 4004 BC. But did you know that no less than the great scientist Kepler calculated that creation took place in 3877 BC? And that Martin Luther calculated the creation, and that took place in 3961 BC. The very oldest ages arrived at through calculations based on scripture say the creation is about 7,500 years old. For the Christian, the question of the age of creation can only be answered on the basis of scripture. There is no question that scripture gives us more than enough information to conclude that the creation is young and that God wants us to know it. After that, it is simply a matter of whether we accept Scripture's authority.
1: For a printed transcript of today's program, visit our website at creationmoments.com or call us toll-free at 1-800-42-BIBLE. That's 1-800-422-4253. And be sure to join us next time for another Creation Moment, proclaiming evidence of God's truth.
3: A study published in the Journal of the American Dietetic Association found that toddlers aged 12 months and older consumed a third of their daily calories from snacking between meals, with the snacks becoming less nutritious as the children got older. Dietary patterns low in fruits and veggies and high in sweets and saturated fats began to develop between the ages of 12 months and 24 months, and this pattern tended to be established by 24 months. That's a fact. But there's hope. Parents can establish the foundation for a healthy diet early in life when eating habits and preferences are being formed. Simple dietary changes, such as offering more nutritious snacks, can help prevent obesity and chronic disease in our children. So switch the gummy bear for blueberries and see them growing healthier and happier.
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We are people, and we love to get connected. We connect as families because of birth. We connect as friends because we click. And we connect as communities because we care. Seventh-day Adventists are people who connect in communities called congregations, which in turn connect to form conferences, who connect together to form unions, divisions, and the General Conference. Why do we connect? It starts with a connection to the Creator, who invites us on a spiritual journey. When we journey together, we can help each other along the way. This journey is a journey of a lifetime. And as we learn and grow, life becomes filled with meaning and purpose. Our greatest joy is in helping others along the way. Wherever you are on your journey, we believe that we have something to offer that can make your life more whole. So the next time you see a Seventh-day Adventist, remember, you're not looking at someone who stands alone. They are connected to a world church that has 18 million members, gathered in 13 divisions, comprised of 122 unions, formed by 600 conferences, serving in 140,000 congregations in 208 countries, who worship in 924 languages, and they all want to connect with you.

0: Mindanao, home to more than 22 million Filipinos, is an island of diversity. It's surrounded by vast agricultural land, bearing fruit trees, and people from their varied rich cultures. Yet, hidden among the vast expanse of mountain ranges are hundreds of unreached people groups where illiteracy, poverty, and disease reside. Yet, one thing is for sure. These people too have the rights to education, healthcare, and a decent way of living. For the last 40 years, the Sulods has been investing in the lives of these people who would have never been given such a chance. Yet, this investment has been more than worth it. Driven by the vision of Elder James Zachary, dedicated to helping those who need it the most, the Sulods is an organization involved in various development projects and sponsoring thousands of children and families. Their reach spans from Bukidnon, Cotabato, Davao, Tawi-Tawi, and beyond. From the mountains of headhunters to the tribes that live in the numerous islands, reaching the unreached. Now, the Sulods has decided to document the work that has been done all these years, with a desire to invite the world to share the joy of service. By establishing schools for the children and bringing much needed healthcare to the mothers, by providing livelihood programs and education for the deaf and blind, spending time with them, working with them. Yet, what we really discovered is being given was love. Giving love to children, giving love to families, living among them. This is love.
1: 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Find out next on today's Creation Moment. And now, here is our Creation Moment's host, Ian Taylor.
2: Today, we want to tell you more about the cheetah. From a human standpoint, Daniel would have been a whole lot safer if he had been thrown into a den of cheetahs rather than a den of lions. The truth is, cheetahs are the least aggressive of the big cats and offer virtually no threat to man at all. In their native Africa, bushmen actually chase cheetahs away from their kill and steal the fruit of the cheetah's hard-won labor. Man has been taming cheetahs and leading them on leashes for thousands of years. Recently, a naturalist returned a hand-raised cheetah

0: to the African wilds. The naturalist had to train the cheetah to hunt, just as its mother would have done. In the process, the cheetah repeatedly chased antelopes back to its human friend and waited to see what it was supposed to do with them. The cheetah is a unique variation on the cat theme, which shows how God's creativity can take many forms. When we study his creation, we are wise if we remember that, compared to God, we have hardly any imagination. Therefore, we could never decide what could be and what could not be. And as we learn about the world God has created, we do best when we study what God has done, without letting our ideas of what is possible and impossible cloud our thinking.
1: 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And join us again for another Creation Moment, proclaiming evidence of God's truth.
2: A recent study by the National Sleep Foundation found that playing video games, checking emails and text messages, or watching television at night may be depriving us from getting enough sleep. Nearly 95% of people questioned in the study said they use some type of electronics in the hour before going to bed, and about two-thirds admitted they do not get enough sleep during the week. Exposure to artificial light before going to bed can increase alertness and suppress the release of melatonin, a sleep-promoting hormone. That's a fact. But there's hope. You can make a big, positive impact on sleep, mood, health, relationships, stress management, work productivity, and academic performance by making a small change in electronic use before bed. So, switch your device for a book at least a few evenings a week and have a better night's sleep.
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0: man, and I don't remember why. Nothing but fighting since creation day. I'll send a little water and wash them all away. The Lord came down to look around a spell, and there was Mr. Noah, behaving mighty well. That is the reason the scriptures record Brother Noah found grace in the eyes of the Lord.
1: Noah found grace in the eyes of the Lord. Noah found grace in the eyes of the Lord.
2: Yes.
1: Noah found grace in the eyes of the Lord, and he landed high and dry.
0: The Lord said, Noah, there's gonna be a flood. There's gonna be some water, and there's got to be some mud. So take off your hat, Noah, take off your coat. Get Ham, Shem, and Japheth, and build yourself a boat. Noah said, Lord, I don't believe it could. The Lord said, Noah, get some sturdy gopher wood. You never know what you can do till you try. Build it 50 cubits wide and 30 cubits high.
1: Noah found grace in the eyes of the Lord. Noah found grace in the eyes of the Lord. Noah found grace in the eyes of the Lord, and he landed high and dry.
0: Noah said, there she is, Lord. The Lord said, Noah, it's time to get aboard. Take a creature, a he and a she, and of course Mrs. Noah and the whole family. Noah said, Lord, it's getting mighty dark. The Lord said, Noah, get the creatures in the ark. Noah said, Lord, it's beginning to pour. The Lord said,

bosom of the deep. And after 40 days, Mr. Norton took a peep. Said, "We're not moving, Lord, where are we at?" The Lord said, "You're sitting right on Mount Ararat." Norah said, "Lord, it's getting mighty dry." The Lord said, "Norah, see my rainbow in the sky? Take all your creatures and people to earth, and please don't be more trouble than you're worth."

0: When it comes to our children and their future success, no investment is too large, no sacrifice too great. Seventh-day Adventist Christian schools offer young people the tools to survive and succeed on their journey to excellence, and that's worth everything. To find out more, call us or visit us on the web.
1: How does a snake use its mouth to smell? Find out next on today's Creation Moment. And now, here is our Creation Moment's host, Ian Taylor.
2: There is much in the creation that we cannot fully appreciate because we lack the senses which could tell us about these things. The rattlesnake has little pits in its face under its eyes. Amazingly, these pits are a second pair of eyes which actually see what eyes cannot see. Researchers have learned that there is a membrane stretched over the back of each pit, a thousandth of an inch thick, which is crammed with sensors which pick up the infrared radiation or heat given off by all warm-blooded creatures. These sensors are hooked up to a second vision center in the brain so that the rattlesnake can see an image of its warm-blooded victim even in complete darkness. When a snake flicks its tongue out, it is smelling you. Its tongue picks up the scent molecules in the air, then rubs the molecules off on a sense organ in the roof of its mouth. This provides it with a scent of whatever the molecules came from. You may be amazed to learn that human beings are equipped with the same organ before birth. There is so much of reality to sense, and our ability to sense it all is very small. And this is why it is nothing but human pride to say that if we have not seen something for ourselves, it cannot exist. But the faith that God gives us allows us to see His workings, which are usually otherwise invisible to us. Let God's Word sharpen your senses.
1: 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And join us again for another Creation Moment, proclaiming evidence of God's truth.
3: According to the CDC, 20.6% of adults and 19.5% of high school students still smoke. Tobacco use is the nation's number two cause of preventable death, killing more than 400,000 people and costing $193 billion in healthcare bills and lost productivity each year. Furthermore, the growing popularity of smokeless tobacco products, especially among teen boys, is concerning. That's a fact. But there's hope. All of these deaths and costs are entirely preventable. Tobacco control has been identified as one of the 10 great public health achievements of the first decade of the 21st century. Leaders from many religious denominations have launched Faith United Against Tobacco to reduce tobacco use, protect our children, and decrease the terrible toll of tobacco. Visit www.tobaccofreekids.org to learn how you too can help.

We are people, and we love to get connected. We connect as families because of birth. We connect as friends because we click. And we connect as communities because we care. Seventh-day Adventists are people who connect in communities called congregations, which in turn connect to form conferences, who connect together to form unions, divisions, and the general conference. Why do we connect? It starts with a connection to the Creator, who invites us on a spiritual journey. When we journey together, we can help each other along the way. This journey is a journey of a lifetime. And as we learn and grow, life becomes filled with meaning and purpose. Our greatest joy is in helping others along the way. Wherever you are on your journey, we believe that we have something to offer that can make your life more whole. So the next time you see a Seventh-day Adventist, remember, you're not looking at someone who stands alone. They are connected to a world church that has 18 million members gathered in 13 divisions, comprised of 122 unions, formed by 600 conferences, serving in 140,000 congregations in 208 countries, who worship in 924 languages, and they all want to connect with you.

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3: I was once in the town of Ljubljana in Slovenia. Across the river was a bridge where romantics from all over the world attached love padlocks with their names written on. These locks were locked and the keys thrown away to signify their eternal love for one another. Padlocks rust, people change, relationships end, but Jesus' love is everlasting.

0: God created rest, in my opinion, in his wisdom, knowing our human nature, that we needed a day to rest physically, and it's a spiritual day where we can kind of recharge our batteries and continue on. Without that day of rest, life would be challenging.
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We connect as families because of birth. 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And we connect as communities because we care. Seventh-day Adventists are people who connect in communities called congregations, which in turn connect to form conferences, who connect together to form unions, divisions, and the general conference. 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It starts with a connection to the Creator, who invites us on a spiritual journey. When we journey together, we can help each other along the way. This journey is a journey of a lifetime. And as we learn and grow, life becomes filled with meaning and purpose. Our greatest joy is in helping others along the way. Wherever you are on your journey, we believe that we have something to offer that can make your life more whole. So the next time you see a Seventh-day Adventist, remember, you're not looking at someone who stands alone. They are connected to a world church that has 18 million members, gathered in 13 divisions, comprised of 122 unions, formed by 600 conferences, serving in 140,000 congregations in 208 countries, who worship in 924 languages, and they all want to connect with you.

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We are people, and we love to get connected. We connect as families because of birth. We connect as friends because we click. And we connect as communities because we care. Seventh-day Adventists are people who connect in communities called congregations, which in turn connect to form conferences, who connect together to form unions, divisions, and the general conference. Why do we connect? It starts with a connection to the Creator, who invites us on a spiritual journey. When we journey together, we can help each other along the way. 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And as we learn and grow, life becomes filled with meaning and purpose. Our greatest joy is in helping others along the way. Wherever you are on your journey, we believe that we have something to offer that can make your life more whole. So the next time you see a Seventh-day Adventist, remember, you're not looking at someone who stands alone. They are connected to a world church that has 18 million members, gathered in 13 divisions, comprised of 122 unions, formed by 600 conferences, serving in 140,000 congregations in 208 countries, who worship in 924 languages, and they all want to connect with you.

0: Ang Jeremiah chapter 9 verses 23 and 24 mao kini ang teksto sa Biblia nga nagapabilin kanako nga grounded sa buluhaton sa Ginoo. Nagaingon, "Let not the wise man glory in his wisdom. Let not the mighty man glory in his might. Let not the rich man glory in his riches, but let him who glories glory in this, that he understands and knows me, that I am God, exercising kindness, justice, and righteousness, for in this I delight, says the Lord." Kini si Pastor Mamerto Matildo Gingging II ang inyong alagad.
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0: We are people, and we love to get connected. We connect as families because of birth. We connect as friends because we click. And we connect as communities because we care. Seventh-day Adventists are people who connect in communities called congregations, which in turn connect to form conferences, who connect together to form unions, divisions, and the general conference. Why do we connect? It starts with a connection to the Creator, who invites us on a spiritual journey. When we journey together, we can help each other along the way. This journey is a journey of a lifetime. And as we learn and grow, life becomes filled with meaning and purpose. Our greatest joy is in helping others along the way. Wherever you are on your journey, we believe that we have something to offer that can make your life more whole. So the next time you see a Seventh-day Adventist, remember, you're not looking at someone who stands alone. They are connected to a world church that has 18 million members, gathered in 13 divisions, comprised of 122 unions, formed by 600 conferences, serving in 140,000 congregations in 208 countries, who worship in 924 languages, and they all want to connect with you.
1: Researchers have found that at ages 9 and 11, more than 90% of children met the recommended levels of moderate to vigorous physical activity recommended for children. By age 15, however, only 31% met the recommended level on weekdays, and 17% met the recommended level on weekends. The researchers estimated that physical activity declined by about 40 minutes per day each year. That's a fact. But there's hope. Even walking for as few as 15 minutes a day provides health benefits. If your children do not exercise often, encourage family activities like bike riding, hiking, playing ball, or swimming. Planning active family events will keep your entire family fit and healthy.
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0: The Blue Mountains, as the Manobos call these beautiful landscape of vast verdant mountain ranges. The paradise of a group of people, a community, a village of families and children, empty of a hope, void of a brighter tomorrow. A people almost forgotten, wallowing in poverty, hunger, malnutrition, and ignorance. They also deserve a future, a hope, and freedom from the bondage of ignorance and primitive superstitions. They need someone to educate them, to embrace them, to guide them and empower them to be better people. They are waiting. They are pleading, they are longing for someone to snatch them from the curse of ignorance. Who will go? Who will walk the distance? Who will give up present comfort? Who will be so willing to live among them? Will you go? Will you help? Will you be the hands and feet to reach them?
1: Fossils that defy evolutionary theory. Learn about it next on today's Creation Moment. And now, here is our Creation Moment's host, Ian Taylor.
2: Of 41 species of cats around the world, the cheetah is one of the most unusual. Unlike other great cats, the cheetah cannot roar, but it can purr like a house cat or even emit high-pitched chirps. Beautiful in form, the cheetah is one of the world's fastest land animals, reaching a speed of 40 miles per hour from a standstill within 2 seconds, and it can momentarily reach speeds up to 70 miles an hour. The cheetah's claws are more like a dog's than a cat's because it is unable to retract them. The Lord has truly given the cheetah a high-performance body. He has an unusually powerful heart, an oversized liver, extra-large and strong arteries, and extra-large nostrils for taking in great quantities of air. The cheetah also has hip and shoulder girdles, which swivel on its spine, and as it turns, the cheetah's spine curves up and down as his legs bunch and then extend. And when moving at high speed, the cheetah may only touch the ground once every 23 feet. While most scientists believe that the cheetah evolved, the very oldest cheetah fossils show us an animal that is just like the cheetahs we know today. This complete lack of evidence for evolution, plus the intelligent, specialized features of the cheetah, lead us to the conclusion that the cheetah is a special creation of God.
1: Creation Moments exists to glorify God by presenting scientific evidence for the literal truth of the Bible. 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
3: 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That's a fact. But there's hope. We eat every day. 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Not only will you be fostering better health in your family, but you may find that no one wants to leave